today, my friend was downtown Toronto, sent me a picture. They were going through the Rogers Centre area, and this was like at noon today. By the way, just for reference, the game is underway now. But at noon today, Rogers Centre was lined up all the way down the street for the Treya Savage giveaway. Isn't that cool? Of course, they're playing the Los Angeles Angels and Mike Trout. Hopefully they can win. Here's Jordan Davis.

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And my only wish is that you join me from 7 until midnight so we can ooh-wee at the moon together. Dierks Bentley, now, what was I thinking? It's country night.

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I always wonder how Ella Langley looks so effortless and flawless and beautiful in her photos. She posted on Instagram in her Dandelion Tour era. She's got butterflies in her hair. The girl is perfect. Here she is. She was in Texas. Country Nights.

always get to some throwback Morgan Wallen, but that's exactly what we're doing right now. This was a huge one for him in the early 2000s called You Proof. It's Country Nights.

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New Morgan Griffiths there, just being me on Country Nights. Hey, it's Sam, and coming up in just about 5 minutes, we'll get to our top five and nine, the most trending, talked about songs in country music. But first, a little throwback. Here's Toes, Zach Brown Band on Country Nights.

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3: 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We have at number 5 Luke Combs, the newer single of his. This was one of the first tastes we got off his brand new album about 2 months ago. This song is called Sleepless in a Hotel Room.
1: Number 5.

0: that at number four on tonight's Top 5 at 9. Now we are going to deep dive into Ella Langley's sophomore album. This one is called Be Her.
1: Number three.

0: Ella Langley Be Her at the halfway point on tonight's Top 5 at 9. It feels fitting to move to Morgan Wallen now. This song is called Don't We.
1: Number 2.

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3: All right, we had Ella at number 3. We had Morgan at number 2. And at number 1, we have the two of them together. They just broke a record. Or I guess they hold the new place for this. But they are the only artists in country music to have an actual duet, not like a song with one artist and a feature, like two lead roles, a real duet, debut on the Billboard Hot 100 in the top 10. The last to do it was 40 years ago, Kenny Chesney and Dolly Parton with Islands in the Stream, which also was such a banger. This one is called I Can't Love You Anymore.
1: Number 1.

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Hey, it's Sam McDade on Country Nights. And if you want to get to know our one to watch, the person we think is the next big deal in country music, make sure you check out our Seeker app. We've got all the info on them on there. You could be in the know before they blow up huge. FTL and Luke Bryan now. This is how we roll. It's Country Nights.

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2: That is it for me. I am out of here. Thank you to anybody who sent me a birthday wish. Tomorrow's my birthday. I wish I could celebrate with you all day, but we will celebrate together from 7 till midnight, so it's kind of like my birthday party. You're invited, nonetheless. Okay. 7 p.m. tomorrow, nonstop country mixtape. I'll hang out with you then. Morgan Wallen and Post Malone first. I ain't coming back. That's who I leave you with on Country Nights. See ya.

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1: 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We have both of them, Luke Combs and Luke Bryan on ACC. 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Zach Topp talks about Shania. And George Burge reveals the bait and switch he recently got on stage from a major country A-lister. And it's only this weekend on an all-new American Country Countdown.
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1: 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I grew up in the vinyl album era, so I've always loved reading liner notes. Nowadays, I carry that passion with me every time I go shopping. I read every label. And when the label says Canada, that's music to my ears. 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
1: All the hits and the stars every weekend on American Country Countdown. 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We have both of them, Luke Combs and Luke Bryan on ACC. 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Zach Topp talks about Shania. And George Burge reveals the bait and switch he recently got on stage from a major country A-lister. And it's only this weekend on an all-new American Country Countdown.
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lean in a six pack. $20 and a shoulder tap. Got you too far gone to get back. Man, we were cool with that. Cutting price, trying to duck our teachers. Bombing smokes out behind the bleachers. Friday, driving double feature. Took my girl and we didn't watch either.

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0: Welcome to An Hour to Give. I'm Sam LaPrade. Today is all about the royal. And there's some historic and big news coming your way. And of course, we need to speak to the guy that knows it all, and that's Chris Ide, of course. He is the president and CEO of the Royal Foundation. Hi, Chris, how are you?
1: Hi, Sam. Good to be here. I'm great.
0: I'm a bit reflective today because I was thinking about the very first time we ever connected. Mm-hmm. We were waiting to find out who was going to be the new mm-hmm. head of the Royal Foundation. I got the news, and within 24 hours or something, you were so brave. You came on radio with me,
1: yeah.
0: And we're excited to have you here.
1: That was 4.5 years ago, if you can believe it.
0: Yeah.
1: Time flies.
0: Yeah.
1: Sometimes it feels like 14 years ago,
0: yeah.
1: but time does fly, and you're so mm-hmm. gracious to me and welcoming me to the city.
0: Yeah.
1: And it's been a great ride at the Royal since then.
0: Well, it does feel like you've been here a lot longer, to be honest,
1: yeah.
0: and in a very positive way, because you've had a lot of really wonderful impact, and I think the impact has been felt recently. The Royal has made some big, big announcements,
1: mm-hmm.
0: but I want to start and take us back a little bit. For someone that may drive by the building on Carling or maybe see it from the Queensway, tell me what the Royal is.
1: The Royal has a long, long history, so people would be forgiven for not knowing exactly what it does today. Mm-hmm. But we are a specialty mental illness and addiction hospital. Mm-hmm. And what that essentially means is we provide specialized care to people suffering from a mental illness or an addiction or both.
0: Mm-hmm.
1: And embedded in our hospital is a research institute. And so that research institute provides amazing opportunities for patients to engage in clinical trials and to receive access to new breakthrough treatments that wouldn't otherwise be available through your family GP or a community.

0: community-based hospital. We also do a few other things. So we do a lot of education and training. So we want to make sure that the next generation of healthcare professionals working in mental illness and addiction have the specialty skills they need to support patients and families. And then we have a role in advocacy. We're really privileged to be in the nation's capital. And there is a big opportunity for the Royal to continue to advocate for fair funding for mental illness and addiction care within the broader healthcare system.
1: And there's a dynamic duo at the Royal, so the Royal and the Royal Foundation. Tell me about Cara.
0: Yeah, so Cara Vaccarino, our president and CEO, has joined the Royal about 2.5 years ago now, so not long after I arrived. And I could describe Cara in a lot of ways. The immediate term that's coming to my mind is a force.
1: Oh, yes.
0: Cara, I've shared this with her and I share this with everyone I meet, is a justice warrior and wants to do right by the population and the families that we serve. And so she sees a huge opportunity for the Royal to step out and help be a lead uniter of mental illness and addiction services in our region, making sure that no one falls into the gaps, that everyone has access to the care they need when they need it. And she is deeply, deeply committed to making sure that that care works for people. You know, mental illness and addiction has long been stigmatized in our city, and Cara has encouraged all of us to really own this cause and to be out front and just make people care as deeply as she does about the people that we serve.
1: Beautifully said. I was in a business setting one time and she was speaking and it wasn't appropriate, but I wanted to stand up and go, yes! Like, I wanted to cheer for her because, and cheer for everything she's doing at the Royal, because I think you make a really dynamic duo, and there's a reason why we need strong leadership at the Royal. You've made a very big announcement, a very bold goal. The number 75 is coming to mind. Tell me why.
0: $75 million is the goal of our brand new fundraising campaign that we're launching now. This is the biggest goal that the Royal has ever put forward to the community. And it's to really, it has one specific focus, and that is to help more people reclaim their lives from mental illness and addiction. And we will put that money to work in two really important ways. So the one is to improve access to mental illness and addiction care, and the other is to improve outcomes. So like many people in the city, I have been impacted by mental illness by both directly and indirectly. And if you've tried to access services, you know how incredibly challenging it is to find the right door. And then once you find the right door, you're likely told you're gonna have to stand in line for a significant period of time. And, you know, over the course of my time here and previously, you know, I've really met a lot of people, families, their loved ones, whose lives have really narrowed to survival, despite asking for help, despite seeking services. They just can't access the help they need. And then oftentimes when they do walk through that door, the treatments waiting for them on the other side of that door just aren't working for them. You know, we often speak in thirds. So a third of the people aren't able to act. A third of the people living with mental illness and addiction aren't able to access care. A third of the people who are able to access care, the treatments do work for them. Medication and talk therapy help them. But then there's a third of people who these medications that are publicly available aren't working for them. And that's why it's so important that they have access to treatments that are right now only available through research.
1: Wow. We're going to talk a lot about research with Dr. Kaminsky coming up. And I've had the pleasure of interviewing him many, many times. Yeah. And there's just a way that he frames things. I'm like, I actually understand it. You know, like,
0: it's a skill.
1: It is a skill. Yeah. It is a skill. Is this a daunting campaign for you and your team? Or are you feeling supported? Because you got a very big nod to kick off this campaign.
0: We did, yeah. We are feeling confident and anxious and a little afraid and
1: normal.
0: Like all the things that come along with putting a number forward to the community. You know, I had shared that mental illness and addiction have been stigmatized. That's prevented from people from seeking care. but it's also stopped a lot of people

0: from considering donating to causes yes. like ours. Mm-hmm. And so we stand on the shoulders that of the people that came before us. They had a much harder task than we do. But having been in the city for the time that I have, you know, my in-laws are here. Mm-hmm. My brother-in-law has been receiving services at the Royal for over 30 years. I know just how compassionate this community is. And I believe they're ready to meet us where we need them to be. And so you alluded to what's also providing us with confidence mm-hmm. is the largest gift to our organization in history. And so we have been the beneficiaries of a $14 million gift to kick off this campaign from Waverly House Foundation.
1: Mm-hmm. I literally got goosebumps. And I got goosebumps when I got an email that said, just to let you know, before the show, we've had this big gift.
0: Yeah.
1: And I know because, as you know, Chris, when I'm not here on this show, I'm a fundraiser at heart.
0: You are.
1: And I know what goes into that. So it's a commitment. And a gift like that, to me, isn't a donation. It's a partnership.
0: Mm-hmm.

0: the fundraiser, you know, you got to keep asking. And they agreed to share that they were the $14 million gift to this campaign.
1: Mm-hmm. I mean, it's just, it really is incredible. And when I think about how far the Royal has come, and I think about moments, and I'm still thinking about Daniel Elfertson. Mm. I mean, I'm thinking about the moment he sort of came out and spoke about what was happening in his family.
0: Yeah.
1: We were speaking about standing on shoulders. When you said that, I pictured Daniel. And him coming out as somebody is still incredibly beloved in this city. And you think about people that are willing to sort of share that story. And when the donors are willing to also come forward and say, I'm putting my hand up and saying, this is important to me and important to my family.
0: That's right.
1: It really does speak volumes. And it also inspires others to give.
0: Which is huge for us, right? I also, Daniel Elfertson's the honorary chair of our campaign, along with the former Governor General, Mr. David Johnston, and his wife, Mrs. Sharon Johnston, who are amazing. And I also think of the leaders who sat in my chair before me, Andre Steele and Tim Klug, who's now running the Ottawa Hospital Foundation. So they put in a lot of effort. They like greased the wheels to help us get where we are, and I'm really grateful for all the work that they did. And you're right, you know, we're gonna talk to a patient of the Royal a little bit later, which I'm excited for. And just really grateful for both the patients that are coming forward to share their stories, because that takes real courage. I look forward to the day when it doesn't take courage to say, I have a mental illness, just like it doesn't take a lot of courage anymore to say I've had a heart attack.
1: Nice.
0: But, you know, they're really helping our community understand the need, which is incredible and great. And this donor, in addition to their $14 million, understands that it is so important that this campaign not belong to them, but to the community. And so what they've also done is incentivized us with a bit of a challenge. They've asked us to provide a challenge to the community to get 15,000 new donations. And when that happens, they will donate an additional $1 million.
1: I mean, that's a partner.
0: It is.
1: That's a partner.
0: Yeah.
1: Yeah, because they understand. So, and I really want to be clear on this. We just have a minute. You're going to stay with me the whole show. We're going to add new friends in through the show. But I really want to make this point because I think it's really, really important. We're talking about $75 million. We're talking about $14 million. There is a place for every single person in this community to join this campaign. $14, $75, $200, it does not matter. Because it's going to take, to your point about the new donations, it's going to take everybody to step up. This cannot be relying on a few people that can give a lot. It needs to be owned by the community.
0: We need a movement. We need everyone to get off the bleachers and into the game with us. It's going to take a village, a community, a region, a country to help us help the 1 in 3 people who are suffering from a mental illness or an addiction in their lifetime. The donor had said, you know, a $14 gift from someone is just as meaningful and sometimes more meaningful than a $14 million gift. Mm-hmm. And when we consider the population that the Royal serves in particular, you know, we talk about mental illness stealing so much from people. Steals their joy, steals their happiness, it can steal their relationships, their sense of self, their pride, it can steal their employment. Mm-hmm. And so we want to make sure that the 15,000 patients we see every year, that's where this 15,000 number comes from, that they can participate in this campaign.
1: Beautiful.
0: And that they can help us move the dial on the $75 million by both donating and helping us get this donor to donate another $1 million.
1: Inspiring.
0: That's
1: Chris Hyde's going to stay with me the whole time. We're speaking, of course, about the Royal and about how you can get involved here on An Hour to Give.

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0: Well, of course, today is all about the royal, and they have launched an incredible campaign, $75 million campaign, and we're going to learn more about all of that today. We've brought, of course, Chris Ide back. He is the president and CEO of the Royal Foundation, and he's brought a friend with him, Stephanie Carter. Hi, Stephanie. How are you?
1: Very good, thanks.
0: You have a very interesting title. What's your role?
1: I'm an executive director for clinical services, so I oversee the operations at the hospital.
0: So that's a big job.
1: Yeah.
0: Yes, and you look quite rested, which is lovely. Because I just think about that, of course, being a very important role in our community. How did you get involved in this work?
1: Oh, that's a great question. So I actually started my career at CAMH in Toronto. Chris and I worked together there. And then after that, we relocated to Ottawa, and I worked at CHEO for a little bit and then moved over to the Royal.
0: Fantastic. Mm-hmm. And, you know, when I think about it, when I drive by the Royal, I always go, hey, Chris, you know, when I'm driving by. But to have really dedicated professionals that obviously long history of work in the community, as you launch a campaign like this, we often think about the building, but I think about the people in the building and how crucial they are to ensure that everyone walking through the door gets the best care they can.
2: Yeah.
0: When you're doing a campaign like this and you know you've got Stephanie and all that team, does it just bolster you every day?
2: So Stephanie is a powerhouse. She gets stuff done.
0: Yes.
2: And I think that's part of the beauty of the campaign that we're in right now. We're trying to, you know, help more people reclaim their lives by improving access and outcomes. Mm-hmm. And Steph is involved in both realms. But part of this campaign is, like, as soon as we get the money, we're not holding on to it, waiting to break ground. We are putting it to use almost immediately. Mm-hmm. And you mentioned something, you know, when people walk through the doors of the Royal, and I want to sort of like pull on that thread a bit if I can. Years ago, decades ago, I was just talking to Dr. Loyer, who was one of the first trustees and board chairs that the Royal had all those years ago, when we used to have an emergency psychiatry department. The province closed all of the emergency psychiatry departments except for the one in Toronto. And that's had a lot of unintended consequences. Mm-hmm. And so for the past 20 plus years, with the exception of our addictions program, the only way that you can access the Royal services is by referral. By referral from your GP, and we know how hard those are to come by in this city these days, or from another healthcare practitioner. And so Stephanie's undertaking a major initiative within our campaign to improve access so that people can walk into the Royal.

0: digital and access services.
1: Yeah, it is a game changer. Really, to be honest with you, I mean, I've gone to the Royal a lot. I have the honor of hosting a number of events and award ceremonies, and just even walking in the building, I think there's a lot of people that think that you can't walk into the Royal. Yeah. So talk to me, when someone comes through the door, What does that look like?
2: Sure. So that will change. Mm-hmm. So right now, as Chris described, people would access our services usually by referral. Mm-hmm. And there hasn't been a place where people can come in that moment of need to get the help that they need. And so we're changing that with the launch of a new urgent care clinic. So that clinic is going to be launching later this spring, and it will be a space where people can walk in and get support in real time. So it will be a crisis clinic, it will be staffed with psychiatrists, with social workers, nursing staff, peer support, and will really be that place where people can find the help that they need in a moment of crisis, in a moment when they really need that support.
1: I'm a very visual person, and I just felt like as you were saying that, I thought, when that's all here, mm-hmm. I feel like the city's just going to go, oh, phew.
0: Yeah.
1: You know, this is maybe that missing piece, Chris, mm-hmm. for our city. Do you feel the same way?
0: Totally. And I know Steph can speak about instances when we've had people in crisis walk through mm-hmm. our doors expecting to receive access to services, mm-hmm. only to be referred back to an emergency department, only for them to be referred back to the Royal. Like, it's, mm-hmm. I hate to use the term, but crazy. Mm-hmm. It's just not appropriate mm-hmm. for those patients. And when Kara came to the Royal, she got every leader of every healthcare organization, hospitals, in a room. Steph was there, and had them map out where mental illness and addiction services exist and where the gaps are. Mm-hmm. And out of that meeting, there was just broad consensus that the Royal had a bigger role to play in providing urgent services to people in need in the time that they are in need. And that's where the idea for this urgent care clinic came to bear. And so it's under construction now, loudly.
2: Yes.
0: We were in it today, or we tried to go in it today.
2: Yeah.
0: So it's really exciting to be able to bring this new service to the community later this spring, earlier this summer, supported by philanthropy. And I think it's going to be a game changer for every single person and family in the city.
1: Mm-hmm. I've often said, honestly, from a fundraiser's perspective, I could never do your work. Mm. So I've always thought to myself, as a fundraiser myself, and you know, people, professionals like Chris, we want to give you the tools so you can do this job. Has it been frustrating for you to know you can have these incredible outcomes, but you're wanting to kind of, you're kind of stitching and gluing this together? Mm. This will be ready for you, mm-hmm. ready, more importantly, even for the patients.
2: Yep.
1: Does that make you maybe sleep a little bit better?
2: Oh, so much so. Like, mm-hmm. this is such an incredible project to be a part of. It is, you know, once in a career opportunity where you get to build something that is going to have such an incredible impact. So absolutely, it's such an exciting piece of work. And you know, you talk about the community breathing a sigh of relief in anticipation. We have received overwhelming support from our community partners on this project. So we're working very closely with police, with paramedics, with all of our local emergency departments, with primary care. Mm-hmm. Everyone is eager to see us succeed mm-hmm. with this, and that is just such a nice thing to be a part of.
1: And I'll tell you, I belong to a lot of moms groups on Facebook, mm-hmm. and there's not 48 hours, I would even argue 24 hours that goes by mm-hmm. where someone does not come on that group saying, here's the situation. Most of them are anonymous, mm-hmm. to back to our point of the, you know, the shame wrapped around mental health. And they're saying, my son's in crisis, my husband's in crisis, my daughter's in crisis, I'm in crisis, I don't know where to go. I cannot wait to tell them, Chris, where to go.
0: Yeah. I can't wait for it either. You know, mm-hmm. Being so connected to the community and, you know, out there bringing awareness to this cause and to the Royal's leadership, you know, I often get calls saying, help. Mm-hmm. And it's really hard to redirect that help. Other than saying, go to your GP, go to your local Emerge, not many other options in place for immediate access. And so this is going to be, I think, just really incredible. And I think incredible for our community now. But we were talking this morning about the change that we're going to see into the future. And, you know, the Royal's been around for a long time. We will be around for a long time. And I'm really excited to see how our service offerings evolve mm-hmm. based on the needs that we now get to see in our urgent care clinic. The

0: pressures and what shows up in your emergency room often informs the strategic direction that a hospital mm-hmm. takes. Mm-hmm. And so it'll be really interesting for me to see what is the need in this community and how do we continue to evolve as an organization to meet the community where they need us.
1: Mm-hmm. Mm-hmm. So I talked about that this will make you sleep better at night. Mm-hmm. What gets you out of bed in the morning?
2: Like absolutely the energy of getting to be part of this team and getting to be part of this transformational change at the Royal. We've talked a lot about urgent care. That's a really important access initiative at the Royal. We're doing other work as well. So we're broadening the criteria for our outpatient services, making it easier for family doctors to refer into us, and really working to serve more people. And that makes me really excited. Mm-hmm.
1: Mm-hmm. And I've shared this before, Chris, I don't know if I've ever shared it with you, but my grandma was a patient at the Royal many okay. years ago, my father's mom, and the treatment has evolved, thank heavens, so much. Mm-hmm. With all the great work that Stephanie and her team are doing, mm-hmm. And I know it's daunting to raise $75 million, but do you just want to stand on a mountaintop and say things are changing and things are going to be better and we know that this community deserves this?
0: Totally. I think when you're in the throes of a mental illness or an addiction, you can feel hopeless. You know, it can feel challenging to access care and disappointing when you cycle through medications or cycle through therapists and nothing seems to be working for you. And getting to work with the likes of Steph and Dr. Kaminsky and Kara and the CEO of our research institute, Dr. Trzynski, and everyone at the Royal, I know how committed this organization is to making it even just a little bit better, but hopefully a lot better for the people in our community. There's, I'm filled with hope, but sort of that hope is always anchored in the realness of mental illness and addiction and as people are experiencing it today, right? They don't have a lot of hope right now, mm-hmm. but it's coming.
1: Do you have hope?
2: Oh, yes. Mm-hmm. Yeah, I have a huge amount of hope. I see how compassionate and skilled our teams are. Our clinical teams do incredible work every day. That work is getting better as we work to integrate new findings from research into their practice. And so I have so much hope. Mm-hmm.
1: Yeah. And it's also giving a way to a community that is growing. Mm-hmm. I mean, with the predictions for what this community is going to look like in 2050, which I got to be honest with you, is really not that long from now, which is killing me to say that to you. But, 24 years from now, we're going to look different. So the time is now. This is not in 5-10 years.
0: Totally.
1: The time is now. And I would argue that probably the time was 20 years ago.
0: Yeah.
1: But we'll take today.
0: Yeah, mental illness and addictions in the healthcare system is underfunded. Mm-hmm. An estimate was by $1.5 billion in Ontario, and that estimate was from a number of years ago. We know hospitals are under incredible strain and pressure to do more with less, and I know the team at the Royal is just finding every sort of efficiency under every rock and thinking of every new service we can bring online within the allocation that we have. And so we're using our money responsibly, the money that we get from Ontario Health, and more responsibly every day. But what philanthropy does is it just drives us forward, right? Philanthropy has the privilege of looking out 10-20 years mm-hmm. and breaking ground or setting up a foundation that lets us build on for the next few years so that, we have the services we need when we need them well into the future.
1: Beautiful. Perfect place to end our chat. We're not going to, you're going to come back.
0: I'm going to come back.
1: We're going to say goodbye to Stephanie. Stephanie, thank you so much for joining us and for everything you do.
2: Thank you so
1: Royal.
2: Much.
1: The conversation today is about $75 million. That's what's needed in this community to make sure we have the services we need at the Royal. We've got great guests coming. Stay with us, everyone.
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8: I'm Sam LaPrade, and of course, this is An Hour to Give. We talk all about volunteerism, philanthropy, and community on this show, and today we're focused on The Royal, an organization that I have followed for many, many years and had a chance to meet so many of their wonderful leaders and interview them, and today is no exception. We have Chris Ide. I'm just never letting you go, Chris.
9: I'm going to stay.
8: Going to be on the show forever. Of course, president and CEO of the Royal Foundation, and you brought another friend with you.
9: I did.
8: The one and only Dr. Zachary Kaminsky. How are you?
9: Doing great. Thanks for having me.
8: You have a really interesting job. We've chatted before, but every time I chat with you, I learn more and more. So tell me about your role at the Royal.
9: Well, sure. So I am the DIFD Matt Ganslin Chair of Suicide Prevention Research. So I'm a scientist really in charge of not only a mandate to sort of improve outcomes addressing suicide, trying to find new solutions, but also to understand what's going on in the brain, in the DNA. So not just limited to suicide, though. We're trying to use the techniques, understanding the biology in all areas of mental illness, depression, postpartum depression, some work in PTSD, really just trying to drive better outcomes through not only understanding, but also potentially predicting risk to mental illness, and also going one step further to modify risk. Because, you know, as you may have heard, we believe at the Royal that research is care, and, you know, we can get into that, but there's a lot of ways that our work, not just mine, but the other scientists at the Royal, really try to leverage that knowledge towards driving better outcomes.
8: Mm-hmm. I don't know about you, Chris, but when I hear research and science, I'm like, I didn't do well in school in science, and it feels so sort of big and complicated to me. And Dr. Kaminsky does this beautiful job of making me feel like I know what I'm talking about after I chat with him. But how important is it for this research piece to be part of the campaign?
10: It's huge. And yes, Dr. Kaminsky is brilliant, yes, but can communicate in ways that I think more of us can understand. For a different time, my background's in biochemistry.
8: Oh, I didn't know that.
10: But my thesis supervisor told me I made a better fundraiser than scientist, and it totally changed my career path.
8: Wow.
10: But research and, you know, research is all about innovation, and it's all about helping people get access to better care through research.

0: And so we often talk about the gap between discovery and care as being 17 years. We find something that works, and then 17 years later, it may be available in care. It's too long. You know, people are suffering now, and they need help now. And so this campaign, and when we talk about better outcomes, is really helping to shorten that gap between discovery and care, and getting these new findings, new treatments, new prevention methods out of the lab, as we say, benchside to bedside.
1: Mm-hmm. And it is so exciting because you've done incredible work, and there's some work with youth and social media, and you've done wonderful things. What's on the plate of Dr. Kaminsky right now?
2: Yeah, so we sort of have two dishes, so to speak, if you will. One of them is a digital sort of prediction and risk modification piece in suicide, and the other one is sort of a blood test or a biomarker for postpartum depression. Actually, Chris was just saying there's this sort of 17-year gap. We're at about 13 or 14 years from this discovery, and in partnership with the Royal is partnering with Dionysus Healthcare to try to move this out into the real world, really predicting risk, addressing those concerns of women not seeking care, but also destigmatizing mental illness by showing people that, hey, your risk is written in the DNA. It's not just, you know, in your head, and there is a biology to this. So that's one flavor, the bio plate, and the other is digital. What would you like?
1: I love it. I'm like, I want you to talk forever. The digital side is really interesting to me.
2: Okay.
1: Because, and I want to hear all about it, but I want to just pull on that a little bit. The digital side, because is there anybody that doesn't have a phone in their pocket? So talk to me about what you're doing there.
2: Absolutely, yeah. And I think, you know, digital is really exciting because this offers sort of point of care interventions, and it is real time data, right, that we have access to. So really, the global idea is, can we take the myriads of information that we're putting out into the world all the time and understand it with machine learning techniques, or also now artificial intelligence, to guess the future, right? Can we see the future? And I will assert that, because when we first found these, people pushed back and said, "Oh, you can't predict behavior." Well, you know, I would argue that, you know, if you really if we look closely, we all sort of operate under the same patterns. We get up at the same time. We tend to go to work at the same time. So it's not super difficult to predict the future. But then the question is, can we use those digital insights to modify and really address the gaps, not only in access, but identify when people need help and get them that help. Another thing that we're doing beyond just using phones and social media is we're taking hospital electronic records, and we have a really exciting model that, you know, like a statistical model that gets me excited. I don't know. Basically, we can predict not only if, but when, to some degree of accuracy, once a patient is discharged from hospital, if they're likely to end up in hospital again with a suicide attempt. We know that periods of transition, when you leave hospital, it's a period of higher risk. All transition periods are higher risk for suicide. And so, you know, we can guess who might be at risk, but interestingly, I think what we can then do is digitally modify things that we could have done differently and put it back through the model and say, well, if someone was at this high risk, what would their stay have made things different, right? Mm-hmm. What could we have done differently? What if we had done this or that or this? And how could that affect their risk? And so we can do that immediately in real time and potentially feed that back to doctors. Now, that is not something that we're doing right now. This is part of this translation effort we want to see happen in the future. We need to study it more, make sure that things are working, but we're setting up the partnerships in the area with the other hospitals to try this out. But that's really just an example of taking data that we have right now, seeing the future, and then going beyond seeing the future to how can we modify the present to change the future.
1: I'm going to come back for the second dish in a minute, but that was fascinating. Yeah. I want to just ask Chris, Because, Chris, we often think about, and there's so many heroes to the story of the royal. We think about, obviously, the talented physicians. We think about the scientists. We think about the donors and all the healthcare team. I want to just talk about the people that participate in clinical trials. Mm. They are some of the heroes of this campaign, too.
0: Totally. And it's probably one of the harder things that I understand from some of our scientists is recruiting into clinical trials. Mm-hmm. One of the things that we're doing at the Royal to really reduce that barrier and as a part of this campaign is setting up what we call an interventional psychiatry program. And so we want, when perhaps you come through the urgent care clinic, perhaps you receive specialized services at the Royal, or perhaps you go into our interventional psychiatry program. The idea here is that your primary care doctor isn't referring you into a clinical trial that ends and then back to your primary care doctor to then refer you into another clinical trial if you need one and then back to your primary care doctor. The idea for us is to bring these patients into an interventional psychiatry program, have a team wrap around them, and then move them from clinical trial to clinical trial to clinical trial to make sure that they are receiving the best possible care for them. Zach is, and I also, when Zach's speaking, I'm like, thank goodness those donors gave when they did to help set up your chair and recruit you to the Royal. He's one of 100 researchers at the Royal. A lot of that work is supported by philanthropy, really an important contributor of that work. But I think about the other interventions that are happening that I know you're working with. Mm-hmm. I was just in the BMO Innovative Clinic for Depression today, and they are pioneering the use of ketamine and esketamine to reduce suicidal ideation. So ketamine is a drug that's been used as a local anesthetic, but in suboptimal doses, they use it to treat now suicidal ideation. We have partnerships with the Ottawa Hospital and developing with two other hospitals so that when people present and they are having thoughts of suicide, they can be referred into this trial. And instead of like other medications where you're waiting weeks or months to see if something works, these can often work in hours or days to take people right out of crisis. So a brand new step in the continuum of care that will bridge something into longer term care. It's just incredible.
1: Incredible. I can't believe we only have 2 minutes. I need to be served this second dish. Tell me what else you're working on.
2: Right. So, let's see.
1: We talked digital. Yeah. We want to talk about the blood test.
2: Sure. Yeah. So, I mean, I'm thinking, what other, are there tapas that I've got?
1: I love
2: but,
1: it.
2: Also in research, we have transitional interventions for youth being discharged, youth-nominated support team interventions. But the blood test, I think, is, it's been a labor of love. It takes a lot of time. We made our discovery that effectively women at risk for postpartum depression are more sensitive on their DNA, on their epigenome, to changes in hormones. So the estrogen, progesterone are rising during pregnancy, and then once the baby's born, those dramatically drop. Well, these changing hormones can actually modify epigenetic patterns on the DNA. What are these epigenetic patterns? They're like light switches that turn genes off and on. So if your gene is supposed to be on, but it's turned off, you might become depressed. And so we found a way to measure that when a woman is pregnant. Now, how does this help us? Well, again, it allows us to see the future, but the problem in postpartum depression is that it's missed. Moms might think that they're just not sleeping, they're tired, family members may not recognize it, or it can be stigmatized saying, oh, it's all in your head. But what if we had a blood test that said, hey, watch out for this, hey, this is a real thing. So, partners, family members, support mom. And if you see something is wrong, get it treated, because postpartum depression is highly treatable. In fact, most women who get postpartum depression are uniquely responsive to standard antidepressants like SSRIs. So we just have to make this one little change, a blood test that sees the future, and we can modify the future.
1: You've given me hope. You've given me hope. I could talk to you for a whole hour.
2: Yeah.
1: It is an hour to give, of course. Thank you so much, Zach. Appreciate you joining us. Chris is still going to stay with us. And when we come back, we're going to hear from a patient at the Royal. Stay with us.

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0: Thank you again for joining us here on An Hour to Give. I'm Sam LaPrade, and there's nothing I love more than having somebody come on this show and share their own personal story. And Michelle Chapman's here to do that. Hi, Michelle. How are you?
1: I'm good. How are you?
0: Good. And you're with your friend, Chris.
2: Yes.
0: I think Chris is going to take over this show. I don't know. Yeah. Chris, of course, is the president and CEO of the Royal Foundation, and he's just a treasure in our city. And I know you know that already.
1: Yes.
0: Yeah. Michelle, take me back. Tell me a little bit about your story.
1: Yeah. So I first came into contact with the Royal. I had a suicide attempt 2 years now. Well, time flies. And so I had gone through the whole process of visiting the hospital, and then it was time to figure out with my GP where we were going to go from there. My mother had actually heard about RTMS and had suggested, let's just try and get you into a trial. Let's try something new, just because I have been on medications for the past decade, kind of without really much success. And so she had suggested this trial. I got in. It was incredible. Basically, it was a six-week study. So I would go in five times a week, and I would get a magnet placed on my head. And within 2.5 weeks, I would say, I was starting to feel so much better in a way that I had never felt in a decade. And so after the 6 weeks had passed, I had basically been in, I guess, a remission of sorts from depression, and so it was life-changing for me. And so now basically anytime I can talk about the Royal and RTMS, I am the spokesperson for it now.
0: And I'm so grateful for you sharing, because I think we have this perception of what someone looks like that has mental illness.
1: Yeah.
0: And I think there really is a place in our community for someone like you sharing your story so openly and bravely. We've spoke on the show, I think every segment's had the word hope.
1: Mm-hmm.
0: Has this given you hope?
1: So much hope, yeah. And that was something I hadn't felt in so many years. And to finally have hope again and to be able to see a future, it was an incredible experience that the Royal was able to give to me.
0: And Chris, I know this isn't by coincidence, the campaign Lives Reclaimed.
2: Mm-hmm.
0: We're seeing that with Michelle.
2: Yeah.
0: So I can see why the name is so important.
2: Yeah, it is. It's about reclaiming all aspects of your life that have been stolen by mental illness, you know, whether it's your relationships or your employment or, like I said, your sense of self or your pride or your confidence or your joy. Date nights or, coffee with friends. We want to be able to really move the dial and help more people like Michelle access care that works for them.
0: Mm-hmm. And knowing the campaign has launched $75 million seems like a very, very big number. But quite honestly, there's I always think about one person that we can help, and we see you today.
1: Yeah.
0: Do you think about the one person?
1: Yeah, I think that this campaign is going to offer so much help to so many people, and I'm just so excited to see what new treatments are going to be available for people. Right now it feels very limited, and access feels incredibly limited, and the Royal is really giving people opportunities to reclaim their lives with their new treatments.
0: I don't know about you, but there's not a day that goes by, probably, and not openly or anything, but I'm not so blessed to live in this city.
1: Mm-hmm.
0: And I think about people living in other communities that may not have access to something like the Royal.
1: Yeah.
2: Yeah.
0: And I really said earlier, and I really mean it, $75 million is a big number, but there's a place for everyone. And I love that every patient, whether it be $5, could contribute.
1: Yes, yeah. Yeah.
0: Is that something you're feeling too?
1: Yeah, definitely. I mean, I myself contributed, and while it's not $14 million. I know that it is going towards a really great thing for people. So any amount really can be life-changing for someone.
0: Absolutely.
1: Yeah.
0: And how important is it for you, Chris, to be able to even share time with Michelle and be a duo today sharing this message? Because as the president and CEO of the Royal, you can talk for days and probably not have as much impact as Michelle saying, you changed my life.
2: 1,000%. I feel eternally grateful for all of the people who step up and step out and share their stories, because I know it's not easy to do, to put yourself out there. Michelle is one of four, or one of several patient stories that we're featuring as we launch this campaign. They're talking really vulnerably about the impact that mental illness and addiction has had on them. And for these four individuals, at least, they have received services at the Royal that have worked for them. And I think it's important. I was talking to somebody the other day, and they're like, you know, we haven't really seen a campaign like this where I feel represented. You know, we often see campaigns that talk about what it is they're doing, but not always about putting a face to the impact that thing is going to have.
3: So true.
2: Right? And so we have a patient advisory council and a family advisory council at the Royal. They're incredibly important to all the work that they do, whether it be in the decisions we make around clinical care or research or even fundraising and how we tell our story in the community. When we presented this idea of Lives Reclaimed and got their feedback, there was a lot of emotion. From the patients in particular, you know, they felt like for the first time they were seeing the Royal portray the population that we represent honestly. And, you know, I'll be honest, I've had a lot of community members ask us, well, we need to be a little bit more hopeful, more rainbows and butterflies and apple pie. And, you know, I think we need to be honest about where we are, and we need to give a megaphone to people like Michelle who are willing to shout into it to encourage people to step in and help.
0: And you mentioned family, and you mentioned your mom. And the one thing I know about mental illness is this is a family issue.
1: Yes.
0: Talk to me a little bit about that from your perspective.
1: Yeah, I think that's something that we don't really talk about a lot. And the thing is, mental illness is so isolating, and oftentimes you feel so alone, but I think what we need to understand is that it impacts everybody. It impacts my husband, it impacts my mother, it impacts my nieces and my nephews, and there's so many moments that mental illness steals from you. And I think, yeah, the more we talk about it and the more

0: we normalize it, the more together we can be in it. And
1: absolutely, 100%. I want to give a gift. I'll do that with you, but and I'm going to go online and do that probably. So how can, if someone's listening, watching right now, Michelle made a gift. You've got all these people wanting to back you, Chris.
2: Yeah.
1: This is the dream fundraisers have right now. Chris, how can we give to this important campaign?
3: Well, any gift matters. We're just looking for participation, and you can participate by donating at livesreclaimed.ca. It's livesreclaimed.ca. And Sam, I know you've been such a huge supporter of the Royal, like we talk about in our fundraising community, you know, donating treasure or time or talent. You've done all three, like, many times over. And so on behalf of Michelle and I and, you know, all the people that work at the Royal and who are supported by the Royal, we wanted to give you one of the pins that we're adorning today. If I can read what it says, and then I'll pass it along to you. It says, mental illness and addiction leave marks. Some are visible, many are not. They show up in quiet ways, in missed moments, in strained relationships, and lost confidence. The mark of this pin reflects those experiences. Wear it to show that no one carries them alone. Thank you.
1: I am deeply honored. Thank you. Thank you, Chris. I appreciate that. Yeah. Do you still have moments where you feel alone, or has this altered that for you, Michelle?
0: It's tough because, yeah, I would say there's definitely moments. Like, even yesterday, it was a tougher day, and I sat there just thinking, oh my gosh, like, I've come so far, but this is still something that I have to deal with every day of my life. And so while I was frustrated with it, I was able to look back at how far I've come and what the Royal has given to me. And yeah, it's tough because I think we all deserve better with our mental health. We deserve better care, better access, and the Royal is giving us that ability to have that better care, better access, and to really reclaim our lives.
1: And I'm hoping the campaign, aside from the money side, which is obviously really important, I'm hoping that this feels like a big community embrace
0: yes.
1: to you, and that
0: yeah.
1: you don't feel alone moving forward. And
0: yeah.
1: and I know there's good days and bad times. I have people in my life as well struggling, but I appreciate your honesty, and I think it's really one of those stories that you are telling, and others that have committed to telling them as well. This is what people will think of when they yeah. make the gift, and I think it's really, really key that we also use this as an opportunity for others to come forward,
0: yeah.
1: because this city is suffering,
0: yeah.
1: and I'm really happy to see that you've shared your story. What would you say to someone else that maybe is a bit shy to even reach out and ask for any sort of help? Not even telling their story, but
0: yeah.
1: ask for any help.
0: I think the hardest part is always getting started. And I think we have to understand that if it's one in three people that are experiencing this, it's also how many other people that are touched by it as well. So nobody is truly ever alone in their mental illnesses. And the hardest part is just reaching out, and you just got to do it, because mm-hmm. there is more to life mm-hmm. than just mental illness. And we're all in it together, even though sometimes it doesn't feel like it. I don't think I've ever met a person who hasn't been touched by mental illness in some way.
1: You're 100% right. But I got to tell you, when I was younger, we never spoke about
0: mm-hmm.
1: it.
0: Yeah.
1: And I am so, like, to be on TV at 55 years of age and have these conversations so openly, I'm incredibly grateful, and I'm really grateful to you.
0: Thank you.
1: I'm really grateful to you. I know you're grateful to her as well.
3: I am incredibly yeah. grateful. It's amazing.
1: I'm very grateful. And we only have 30 seconds. Chris, inspire us one more time.
3: Oh, I just thank you, Michelle.
0: Of course.
3: You know you have an organization, a team. Everyone's here to support you when
0: yeah.
3: you need it. You know, we haven't found a cure for depression, for schizophrenia, for any type of mental illness. I'm confident we will one day. I hope to be back here celebrating that news.
1: Yeah, yeah, for sure.
3: But right now it's progress, not perfection. And with this community support, we know we're gonna help more people reclaim their lives. I'm confident of it.
1: Thank you both.
0: Thank you so
1: And thank
0: much.
1: You to all of my guests today. I'm Sam LaPrade. This is An Hour to Give. Today was all about the Royal Lives Reclaimed. They're going for $75 million campaign, and I just know you're going to be a part of it. Thanks so much.

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12: Hey, it's Samuel. Every single weekend, Saturday at 8 a.m., Sunday at 10 p.m., we go 10 through 1, counting down the biggest hits in Canadian country music here on the Canadian Country Countdown, celebrating the type of song that you can only make if right now you're trying to find it within you some way to cheer for the Montreal Canadiens. It's not easy. I've been struggling myself, but they're the only Canadian team left. It's worth a shot. Now, last week, our number one song belonged to Brett Kissel and Dierks Bentley. Keep on listening to find out whether or not Hurtin' Songs can stay on top at number one, or maybe it'll be taken down by Josh Ross, The Reklaws, Dean Brody. There's a lot of people vying for that number one spot. But before we get to that, we got to kick off the countdown here at number 10. The song that should be pretty familiar because it was at number 10 last.

That's Josh Stumpf, Nobody Roads, moving up one spot to number 8 here on the Canadian Country Countdown. And we go 10 through 1, counting down the biggest hits in Canadian country music on the show. But sometimes we also talk to the biggest names in Canadian country music. If you ever want to hear any of those interviews, as well as all the other interviews we do with the biggest names in country music, you can find them all for free in full on the Seeker app. That's S-E-E-K-R, wherever you get your apps. We have a little playlist, Country Conversations playlist, where you can find all those chats, including a conversation we had with Tennille Towns.

0: talked about her favorite award shows to go to. And what happened when there was a slight gaffe? She's wearing a white dress, and all of a sudden, there's a big black mark.
1: White out. We tried, like, eyeliner that was white. We were just, like, trying to cover this thing, like, with him. So those are always my favorite things about those stressful moments is, like, that's what I'm going to remember. That's what is in my journal pages documenting these for sure.
2: I'm picking, like, picturing a NASCAR pit crew getting together.
1: That's exactly what it was. There's, like, eight people around, and I was like, oh, my gosh. I don't even know if I remember the words to this song now.
0: Again, that full conversation available in the Seeker app. And right now, we have a little Tennille Towns. It's somebody's daughter here on the Canadian Country Countdown.

0: at Sunil Town, somebody's daughter. Now let's get back to the countdown. We've been going 10 through 1, counting down the biggest hits in Canadian country music. And before these songs become these massive songs you know and love, first they're just an idea, then a demo, and then there's something that these artists are just holding on to, not sure if it should be released or not. When Philly Boros joined us on the Canadian Country Countdown, we actually talked about who he shares his songs with when he's trying to make sure it's something he should be releasing.
1: Usually, I'll send it to my parents. Oh. I think as much as they're supportive, you know, they're also people that I can lean on to say, you know, this isn't the best song.
0: Clearly, they said this one was one of his best because it is blowing up. Staying put at number 7, it's Sully Burrows. Put It On Me.

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0: That's Morgan Griffiths, just being me, at number 6 here on the Canadian Country Countdown. Now, we've been going 10 through 1, counting down the biggest hits in Canadian country music. About to crack open that second half, that top 5. I've told you to keep an ear out for last week's number 1, Brett Kissel and Dierks Bentley's Hurtin' Songs. We still haven't heard it, so it might be repeating in that number 1 spot. Right now, let's talk a little Nate Holler. When he joined us on the Canadian Country Countdown, we got to talking about what it's like hearing his songs in public. If there were any moments that really stuck out to him.
1: I heard it in the bathroom of a... not in the bathroom, but I was in a bathroom at a Tim Hortons. That was pretty fun, and it was on out in the store.
0: Would you be like, hey, do you know who...
1: No. I get very shy, and I just walk out of the store.
0: So if you hear this song while you're out and about, and you see Nate Holler... don't go and bother him. He's feeling a little shy. Although, he'll probably be hearing it a bunch. The song's blowing up. Number 5, Thought About You.

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1: Did you hear that? Brett Kissel, Dierks Bentley, Hurtin' Songs, last week's number one, moving down three spots to number four here on the Canadian Country Countdown.

0: we got to look back a little bit, which is actually what Jess Moskaloff did when she made her Encore Mixes EP, going through her discography, hearing all her old songs, reinterpreting them now. And when she joined us on the Canadian Country Countdown, I actually asked her what it was like revisiting all these old songs.
1: It's wild to hear how much even just your voice has changed and grown. You know, the way that the song has evolved over the years, because, you know, these songs are recorded and exist in that exact freeze frame, in that exact way forever. But when you're playing them live, there are different nuances and things that you switch up.
0: And it's interesting to hear how they changed, but also really cool to go back, hear how they were, track that evolution of Jess Moskaloff. You know, 10 years ago, she had a song dominating the charts, a song that ended up being on that Encore's remix EP, the biggest song in Canadian country music 10 years ago, Jess Moskaloff's Take Me Home.
2: This Day in History.

That's Jess Moskalouk's Take Me Home, the biggest song in Canadian country music 10 years ago. Now let's get back to the countdown. We've been going 10 through 1, counting down the biggest hits in Canadian country music. And we had some shocking news just happen. Last week's number one, Brett Kissel and Dierks Bentley's duet Hurtin' Songs fell down all the way to number 4, which does mean at this point, it is anyone's game. Anyone could be grabbing that number one spot. You got a handful of contenders, but I can eliminate one of those contenders right now. This is a song that has been a number one. It's had its time on top, although it could be climbing back up. Last week it was at number 4. This week it's at number 3, moving up one spot. It's Josh Ross, Scared of Getting

0: have to.
1: That's Josh Ross, Scared of Getting Sober, number 3 here on the Canadian Country Countdown. Now, earlier this week, there was a huge announcement from Dean Brody and the Reclaws. We know they have a song together. Now they have a tour together. Their Hometown Heroes national tour kicking off this summer. Robin and PJ got to chat with the Reclaws about what it's like getting to do this tour with such an amazing Canadian country artist.
2: The fact that we get to do it with Dean Brody is huge for us because we've just been a fan of him since we started listening to country music. I remember I listened to his album front to back all day, every day when it first came out, his first album. And now we're going on tour with him. It was pretty crazy.
1: Of course, you had to see this coming. When they collaborated on this song, not only making an incredible record, but a huge record, that tour had to happen. Here it is at number 2, Hometown Heroes.

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3: 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Now, Tyler Joe Miller, the man's got a lot of hits. I'm sure you love a few of them at least. But if you're a little prone to heartbreak, if it hits you a little too hard, I just want to give you a trigger warning before we play this song, because it is a heartbreaker. When Miller first heard the song, he immediately connected with its honest portrayal of heartbreak and the inner battle between wanting to move forward and finding yourself right back in those familiar thoughts after a few drinks. If that's familiar to you, just be warned. It's our On the Rise record, Tyler Joe Miller's Under the Influence.

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2: We made it to number one. We counted 10 through 2. We did our On the Rise record. Wait in for this very moment where we name a song number one, the biggest song in Canadian country music here on the Canadian Country Countdown. We do this every weekend, Saturday at 8 a.m., Sunday at 10 p.m. And this week, the artist we find at number one is Megan Patrick. Now, she is coming off a hot year in 2025, nominated for 3 awards at the CCMAs, including for Album of the Year with Golden Child. Sam McDade

0: up with her on the red carpet before the show and asked her if her album Golden Child could be any mode of transportation, which one would it be?
1: I feel like it would be like a golden spaceship or something, like a UFO. Yeah.
2: Like shiny, yes. Straight to the moon.
1: Yes. Yeah.
0: So let's get on that spaceship right now, because this is a single off that CCMA nominated album Golden Child, the number one song in Canadian country music here on the Canadian Country Countdown. It's Megan Patrick's Safe Place to Break.

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2: What's the best piece of advice your mom ever gave you? Some key ones from my mom, Carol Farrell, always included ones about money. My mom is very good with money, and in this economy, this is who we need, right?
3: You think your mom's loaded? Secretly, like, she's got, like, stashes of wads of cash?
2: I can only hope.
3: Maybe it's all, like, somewhere in your childhood bedroom.
2: Well, we're about to find out where it's been stashed. My mom is visiting for Mother's Day this weekend, so I cornered her about this yesterday. And two things. Like, first of all, she had always said to me when I was growing up, always make your own money so you don't have to rely on anybody else, which is a good tip for everyone, right?
3: Yep.
2: And then this second one that I found out yesterday.
4: Mom, we're here, and it's Mother's Day. Happy Mother's Day to you. What would you say are some key pieces of motherly advice that you would pass on to, say, your daughter or PJ, your bonus son-in-law?
5: Always put a little bit of money aside for a rainy day.
4: And we need to know that, right? Because right now, especially, times are tough. Gas is $1 million. So when you say put some away for a rainy day, like, what does that mean? You stick it in your bra?
5: Well, I don't think PJ'd have a bra.
2: Great point.
5: Last I saw him. No, just a little bit aside for in the bank, or if you've got sort of a sock in your dresser drawer or somewhere or other, so that, you know. Or what about a piggy bank? We used to have piggy banks way back, and you'd put, if you had some loose change or something like that, you'd stick it in we'd call it a piggy bank, but it could just be a jar with a slot on the top, and then you'd just throw the coins in when you had a little bit of extra.
4: Did you want to tell me where your piggy bank or your sock with the money is?
5: Oh, that's my secret. That's for me to know and for you to find out.
2: And I'm off to Ajax to tear the house apart.
3: Yeah, I think she probably does have some. But, you know, and it's funny, she's not wrong. However, the struggle now is nobody has cash. Nobody has coins. Nobody has bills.
2: Yeah, and it's interesting because, like, one point, you know, maybe you would try to put, like, you know, half your paycheck or something aside, you know, for...
3: My kids have to do that.
2: Right? But now...

0: it's almost impossible to do that just at the with the cost of living, right? But she's still not wrong.
1: But I think you have to, I think you still have to do it. You just may have to lower the percentage. Right?
0: Exactly. But you still have to do it. You're absolutely right. And you got to put it somewhere safe where you're going to remember, which is obviously in a sock in your drawer.
1: Right. Okay. Or in my bra. I'm glad she told me that I probably don't have one of those.
0: I like that she caught on to that.
1: Now, should I put it in my wife's bra? My money in my wife's bra.
0: Then I think that becomes your wife's money.
2: Robin and PJ. 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
2: Moms and their advice.
3: Yeah, there's some good ones here coming in on the text line. But first, let's hear Noreen Johnson's great advice for Paul Johnson. You said it's about relationships.
2: Well,
3: right?
2: And the thing is, it wasn't ever really expressly given to me as advice. Mm. But my mom, as most moms know their children, mm-hmm. they know them. They know what they want. They know what they need. They know what they expect. They know them almost better than they know themselves.
3: Yep, absolutely.
2: Especially in those years when they're getting older and they're getting into relationships that are longer term and more significant, etc. So what I found was the advice, not advice, from my mom was she would always tell me that it was a no as far as the relationship I was in. It was a no to the girl I was dating.
3: So she would let you know if she was like, this girl is not for you, Paul.
2: It would be a regular conversation. And
3: it was never wrong?
2: I had those conversations with her about every girl I dated, and I never had a conversation with her about my current wife.
3: Interesting.
2: Never had a conversation with her
3: so
2: about
3: So she
2: it.
3: Never brought it up?
2: Nope.
3: So that meant
2: but with
3: it was
2: the
3: okay.
2: other girls yeah. that I dated, I mean, I dated someone in high school for several years in high school.
3: Okay.
2: Not a fan. And okay. I used to say to her, like, you know, you never ask, you know, Tammy to go out and go shopping with you. And, you know, you never do anything with her.
3: You don't do fun things
2: she's
3: with
2: like,
3: Tammy.
2: She's like, nope, I don't.
3: Wow.
2: So, and then I was dating somebody when I was living in Cornwall. And same thing. Whenever she meets them, she knows right away.
3: She knows right away.
2: And then it would be, I don't know about her. Nice enough girl, but I don't know about her. And so it did. That just continued until we stopped having the conversation. And we stopped having the conversation because she knew that I had found the right one.
3: Amazing.
2: So it's advice.
3: Right.
2: But it's not doled out as advice. It's not like sit down here. I'm going to tell you about relationships.
3: It's voluntold information.
2: That's right. It's like, hey, basically you need to make a decision and there is only one. Drop the dead weight because it's not working.
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2: What's the most unexpected party theme you've ever been to or thrown? Joel's son turned 8 last night and wanted a hot tub party. I did not see hot tub party coming for an 8-year-old, but I don't have kids, so maybe I'm just behind the times. I don't know. One Halloween, when I was pretending to be a cyclist, our cycling club went to a party dressed as the entire cast of Austin Powers. It was so fun. Because there was like 20 people, and so everybody had like a different costume, different character costume. Mm-hmm. I went as Foxy Cleopatra, obviously.
3: Oh, right.
2: And wore like a retro catsuit thing, and then like a big, like black
3: Afro. Is that Beyonce's
2: wig.
3: Character?
2: Yeah, Beyonce's character with the big glasses and stuff like that. It was so fun. Yeah, it was a good one. 269-269 is the text line. What unexpected theme party have you been to? Andrea's here. She says, hi, guys. I've been to a quit your job party. This was a thing a friend threw where we got our headshots done. One friend did photography on the side. We workshopped resumes and day drank. It was just a fun way to update your work stuff in case you were suddenly looking for another job. Probably the most boring of the things, but also very useful. Right?
3: Yeah, I was going to say, at the end of it, you've got something functional that you can use, which is good. Day drinking too.
2: Yeah, it's good.
3: Something you don't want to do when you're applying for a job.
2: This is funny. School picture day. This is from Renee. In the 90s and early 2000s, this was a house party where we served 90s snacks on school lunch trays, had a photo booth set up with a school picture background, the one with the lasers from the 80s and 90s, dressed for our 90s yearbook photos, and played board games. This can work for multiple decades, she says. Right?
3: My daughter just had one a few weeks ago, and all of her friends dressed up as different characters from the game Clue.
2: Oh, that's a good one.
3: Yeah. So
2: Mrs. And they Peacock all, with the candlestick.
3: So they were all one of the characters.
2: Oh, that's good.
1: Robin and PJ.
2: Cassandra, this is amazing. Tell us what you're doing for your 30th birthday.
4: So I'm going to be renting a hall, and I'm going to have a 13 going on 30.

0: theme. Everyone has to dress up from someone from that movie.
1: Yesterday was my 13th birthday, and today I woke up and I'm this. There's something really weird going on.
2: It's 11 o'clock on a school night, and I'm at a party. It's so cool.
3: Darling, play whatever you want to.
1: Maddie, it's thrilling.
0: Try and like choreograph, you know, when they do the Michael Jackson dance. Yeah. I want to try and get that choreograph, like full go all out. I want to have that Barbie dream house in the corner, just everything and go all out.
4: I bet you Jennifer Garner is going to show up. I bet you Jennifer Garner will just show up.
0: Oh my gosh, that would be so cool.
4: Right, she's going to hear this and then she's going to come.
0: Everyone does the like death to my 20s party, and I was like, ah, that's so out there. And I'm like, I want to do a 13 going on 30. We got the colors, the music, the lights. It's going to be amazing.
5: So is it like one of your favorite movies, or is it just something you think would be a cool theme?
0: No, I watched that movie on repeat when I was like 15. I think like I watched it once a day until I was sick of it. So yeah, just reliving my childhood a little bit.
4: Best. Oh my, are your friends so into it too? They probably are.
0: Oh my gosh, they're so excited. They're like, can you turn 30 like next month? I'm like, listen, we need at least 6 months to plan.
5: Will some people, I mean, I don't know how many characters are in that movie. Like, I'm guessing there'll be some double ups.
0: Yeah, most definitely. Like, there'll be double ups. The only caveat was, like, I had to dress as the main character. Everyone else can dress as whoever they want, but no one else can wear my famous dress.
4: That's awesome.
5: That's going to be a good party. All right, what time is it? We'll be there.
0: I don't know yet. Let's say 6 o'clock, December something-ish.
5: All right.
4: Sounds like we're not getting invited. That sounds like a big invite.
0: Oh my gosh, don't watch in December. Mark your words, you'll get an invite, and then you'll be like, do we go? Do we not go? We'll see.
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2: Tell us about Mr. Lee. Sounds like a teacher after my own heart. Huge Toronto Maple Leafs fan.
3: Oh, geez.
2: Yeah.
3: Great.
4: He was. And so was I. But I was, when you're in high school, you're kind of scared to, like, you know, let people know, or the boys might tease you wearing a jersey. I was new to the school, so it was hard for me to adjust. And this teacher, Mr. Lee, I had him for co-op, but that was the only time I ever had him as a teacher. But he still acknowledged me even before I had him as a teacher, because I saw him wearing his

0: I'm an early childhood educator in the kindergarten room.
1: Amazing. But he'd high-five you in the school, like in the hallway or whatever.
0: He would give me a hug and say, let's go. And then it just got, it caught on with other people. It was really good. Like, he just made me feel so welcome. And
2: I mean, the true art to a really good teacher is the ability to not only educate you, but relate to you as a student.
0: Yeah. To understand you, to listen to you, right? Like,
2: and every kid's different. Every kid's needs are different.
0: Oh, you got that right, PJ.
3: Robin and PJ.
4: Morning, guys. How you doing?
2: Good.
4: So grade 9 French, I hated French. Didn't want to learn it. Didn't want to speak it. The teacher knew this. So the final exam was an oral exam. I walk into the class. She closes the door behind me. I sit down. She sat down on the other side of the desk. She goes, look, you don't want to learn French. I'm not teaching you French next year. I'm giving you a 51. Now get out.
1: She passes you just barely so she doesn't have to teach you again.
4: Exactly. That's what it was. She goes, I'm not dealing with you again.
2: Did you even deserve a 51?
4: Oh, no.
1: But you
4: maybe a 31, but definitely not a 51.
1: See how much you appreciate that teacher now, Jeff? See, you appreciate it, right?
4: Yeah, I was so happy with a 51. It was a pass. That's all that mattered.
3: Robin and PJ in the morning.
1: Josh, tell us how one Josh gets from the wrong side of the tracks.
5: I just a troubled kid. Not a troubled kid. I just didn't get along with teachers and authority. So
1: sounds troubled.
5: I got in trouble. And remember when they used to say, yeah, go wait out in the hall.
2: Mm-hmm. Yeah.
5: Well, I live so close to the school, I'd walk home.
2: That's not exactly waiting in the hall.
5: No, that's my thing. Like, well, I hated authority at the time, so I just said, well, you send me in the hall, I'm just going to go home. And then they would call the house. The principal knew me by name, and he'd call my house, and I would answer. Like, Josh, get back to school. Okay, and I'd literally say, okay, I'm just finishing a sandwich, I'll be right there. I go back to school, they decided from now on, we're not sending you in the hall, we're going to go and send you to work with Mr. Kent.
1: And who's that?
5: Custodian.
1: Oh, the custodian.
2: Oh.
5: That man had some of the craziest stories. Nobody knew it except for me. The guy was a licensed skydiver.
1: Come on!
2: Wow.
5: That was his hobby. He had over 115 jumps under his belt.
1: That's amazing.
5: He could do it himself. Like, he could jump by himself.
2: So did he get you on the straight and narrow?
5: Oh, yeah. Yeah, he was great. Funny thing is I never became a custodian, though. You would think that, you know, I would follow in his footsteps, but I never did.
1: Instead, you're a skydiving pilot.
5: Yeah, I push people out of planes.
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2: From Paul Johnson this morning. Home ownership is a big fat nothing burger.
3: So that phrase, I mean, I'm certainly not the one who coined it. It was actually coined in the 50s by Luella Parsons, who was an American gossip columnist. She was describing an unimportant or inconsequential person. And what's been happening, you know, in the last several decades is that it gets used as a reference to a lot of movies that don't really have any plot or point to them. Like one of them, as an example, is Once Upon a Time in Hollywood. It's just like a series of connecting scenes.
2: Yes.
3: And so people have referred to that as just a nothing burger of a movie because there's nothing really going on.
2: It's a big, fat nothing burger. Other ones that appear on this show include every once in a while a blind squirrel finds a nut.
3: Yeah.
2: All willy-nilly. We use that a lot.
3: All willy-nilly.
2: Blank are going to get you. So this could refer to cats, old people, appliances that break down, gas prices, right? It's going to get you. So if you've got a good one, 269-269 is the text line. Ken, I'm busier than a rooster in a three-story hen house, but I don't like to crow about it.
3: I've heard that one.
2: Look at this from Jared. What the hell, LeBron James? So it's spelt LeBron James, but then you just put hell at the beginning, so you blend it together. What the hell, LeBron James?
3: Hell, LeBron James.
2: I like it. Right? It's a good one.
3: I'm not as big a fan of that one.
2: You don't like that one as much? No. Okay, how about this from Mike? We're off like a prom dress.
3: I've heard that one before, yes.
0: Robin and PJ in the morning.
2: Hi, Lori. Hit us with your funny thing that you say.
4: You're running around like a fart in a mitt. you can just picture that, eh?
3: Wow. Is that kind of like chicken with your head cut off?
4: Kind of, yes.
2: It's better. It's better than that.
4: Better, yeah.
0: Robin and PJ in the morning.
2: Okay, Blaine, what's your funny thing?
5: Slicker than snot in a chicken's lip.
2: So if something's like slippery or it's icy outside in the morning, is that when you would use that?
5: Well, or sometimes someone will show you something that they think's kind of neat and your response is just, well, yeah, that's slicker than snot in a chicken's lip.
3: Like somebody gives you a really, really cool way of doing something. I mean, you would think that a chicken's lip would be already pretty slick, but then you add some snot to it. I mean, that's quick.
5: It usually takes them a while to figure out the lip thing.
2: Because when you think about chickens, you just think of a beak, and you're like, it's pointy. Like, what?
0: Robin and PJ in the morning.
2: Hi, Sherry. I haven't heard of this one before, but I like it because I think it's cute. So set the scene. You're in a store.
6: You're in a store, and you know you're not looking for anything in particular. You're just winding around with maybe something in mind. And, you know, the clerks come off and say, you know, hi, can I help you? I said, no, thanks. I'm just having a nosy.
2: Just having a nosy.
6: Having a nosy. I like that, too.
2: It's really cute.
6: You know, I'm just looking around, you know, but I'm having a nosy.
2: You sure are. I'm going to use this. It's cute. And then the clerks are probably like, oh, that's so cute, right?
6: Or they always smile.
2: Yeah, now they give you a discount. Before you know it, you walk out with things for free.
6: Absolutely. Absolutely.
3: Wait, are we talking about the five-finger discount here?
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2: At what age did your parents let your boyfriend or girlfriend sleep over in the same bed with you? 269-269. Right? Hilarious, because my answer is never. I was dating somebody about a year and a half ago, so I'm 50. And we go to visit my mom, Carol Farrell, and she's got the spare bedroom all set up for him. And she's like, this is your room. There's clean sheets on the bed and some towels here.
3: Yeah.
2: There's no discussion.
4: No conversation. Mm-hmm. No, I just want to make sure that you guys are both comfortable with it. Like, do you want to have your own room? It wasn't any of that.
2: This is your room.
4: This has already been done.
2: Yep.
4: Now, so you had your childhood bedroom?
2: My childhood bedroom, yep. And he slept in the spare room.
4: Which, by the way, would have been weird if he stayed with you in your childhood bedroom.
2: Yeah, especially because it's still got all the wall hangings and stuff up.
4: All my awards.
2: A platinum blonde posters.
4: Does it really?
2: No.
4: That would be amazing, though.
2: It does not.
4: It's 1987 in that room.
2: It's just got all my degrees that I went to school for that I don't use.
4: But that's interesting that she would just literally not even...
2: No discussion.
4: It's not even a debate.
2: Nope.
4: It's like, this is...
2: This is how it is.
4: This is how it is.
2: Yeah. Yep.
4: Wow.
2: At what age did your parents finally let your boyfriend or girlfriend sleep over in the same bed with you at their house? 269-269 is your answer. Never. Well, because here we are.
4: I'll tell you, my answer to my kids is going to be never. At least not until they get married. When you're married, maybe.
0: Robin and PJ in the morning.
2: Okay, Katrina, this is a great question. Now, how old were you when your parents finally realized that you and a significant other would sleep in the same bed?
5: Well, I had to break it to my dad when we moved in together.
2: Set the scene. What was happening?
5: We're married now. We've been together since we were 16 years old. We bought our first house together when we were 24, at which point my dad was helping us move in and said, so I'm putting my now husband's stuff in the spare room, right? And he was like,
2: Your dad's like, you will stay in in separate beds for the rest of your lives. It doesn't matter.
5: So we were like, well, we borrowed your tent last summer to go camping, and we only borrowed one tent there.
4: Just letting you in on a little secret here.
5: You know the math. At that point, we've been together for almost 10 years.
2: And your dad's eyes are just glossing over. He's like, no, spare room.
5: Pretty much.
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2: Well, hello and welcome to American Country Countdown. I'm your host, Ryan Fox, and this weekend on the show, one of the hottest new names in country music will join us, George Burge. 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George is with us every hour on the show this weekend. Plus, also this hour, Zach Topp and Luke Bryan are talking about the host of this month's ACM Awards in Vegas, Shania Twain. 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
3: Number

0: Justin Lynch, Easy to Love, number 30 on American Country Countdown. It's Ryan Fox. And last weekend on the show, Dan and Shay were our special guests. We talked about all the stuff going on with them. New music. They're entering a new era. You can hear that conversation right now at AmericanCountryCountdown.com. And that song we were talking about makes its ACC debut this weekend. Dan and Shay, and Say So. 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
1: Number 20.

0: That one hit number one in January of 2024. George Burge. It's Mind on You. American Country Countdown. Ryan Fox hanging here with George Burge. Now, George, you have your lovely wife, Kara, and you guys have two boys. You have Luke, and then you have, is it George Jr.?
1: So we have a lot of Georges in our family. If you say George at Thanksgiving, you're going to have four or five of us turn around. We're not us and the Foremans, I guess. But George James, my son, we all have different middle names. So, but he is the seventh George in a row, but we all have different middle names. So if you get in trouble, the middle name comes out, you know which one they're talking to.
0: Okay, yeah. Have they come out with you on this headlining tour, or are they still in school back in Texas?
1: They're little road dogs, man. They love it. You know, they have gotten used to sleeping in the bunks on the bus, which is awesome. My youngest, I worry a little too much. He's like, he loves it. He doesn't want to come out of his bunk when he comes out on the road. He's ready. He's friends of the band. He's playing cards in the front lounge with my guitar player and my drummer.
0: Okay.
1: He's in on it. And honestly, my band and crew have been so good at like making them feel like family. And obviously I have a ton of obligations during the day. And, you know, so to have my wife and the whole band like looking out for my boys along with me when they're out here, it's just like a pretty incredible band family we have out here, and super grateful for it.
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0: Jesse Hart. It's Fireworks, New and Now, an ACC Next track on American Country Countdown. It's Ryan Fox, and the United States of America is celebrating its 250th birthday coming up on July 4th. That'll be a lot of fireworks going down on that day. And also celebrating are American and Southwest Airlines. They've revealed special paint jobs for some of their planes to celebrate America's 250th. Keep an eye out for those flying through the sky. As we keep an eye on Chase Matthew and Lauren Elena. Here comes All My Exes, American Country Countdown.
1: Number 27. Another.

0: Oklahoma exes, Lauren Elena, Chase Matthew, number 27 on American Country Countdown. It's Ryan Fox. And thank you so much for spending part of your weekend here with us, coast to coast and around the world. All the stars joining us every weekend here on ACC. And most of the time when an artist travels to a city or even a country to play, they're in and out pretty quickly. That wasn't the case for our guest this weekend, George Burge, when he recently played overseas. We'll find out where he was and what happened. We kick our boots off with John Party, American Country Countdown.
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1: Moving up two spots this weekend without his boots, John Party, boots off on American Country Countdown. And Ryan, and this weekend on the show, George Burge is hanging with us. That's George's latest with Luke Bryan. It's called Ride, Ride, Ride. In fact, we're going to hear that later on in the show on ACC. But George, you recently were on tour in Australia. We've got a lot of Aussie listeners here to the show, and they would like to know, what's the thing that you like the most about their country?
2: Man, I think it was the love of country music. It's insane out there. They genuinely, you know, I was walking around the beach because I got a show offer that I couldn't really say no to, but it is... From Tennessee, it's 5 hours to L.A. and then 16 hours from L.A. to Sydney. Right. So, I mean, you're talking over 20 hours sitting on an airplane. And so I was like, if I'm going out there, I'm going to make a vacation out of it. And so I took my wife and kids and we just went and kind of beach bummed for 2 weeks before the show. We are walking around the beach and you're hearing Luke Combs and Morgan Wallen and, you know, people driving trucks, and like they honestly remind me a lot of Texans. They're just like kind of do your own thing, love country music, love camping, love like having a good time.
1: Yeah.
2: So I felt very at home. And then when we went out to play that show, seeing people scream our songs back the way they did in a country that I've never been to before, it was nuts. And I actually just went and looked at, you know, streaming lets you see where your biggest markets are. And my number one market in the world is Sydney, Australia, which is insane.
1: Wow, really?
2: Yeah. So it was pretty special.
1: And isn't it wild? I think about this when I think about the countdown. My voice and your voice, too, it's being heard in places you will never get to see in your life.
2: It is such a mind-boggling experience, right? Because we write these songs in a basement or a studio with two friends in the dark, you know, and you have no idea where the song's going to go. And to put it in that kind of perspective, it's almost hard to believe sometimes.
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Luke Bryan, Country, and She Knows It, number 25 on American Country Countdown. It's Ryan Fox here, and it's almost time. The ACM Awards are next weekend, live from Las Vegas, and this year's host has country music talking. What does Zach Topp think about Shania Twain taking the stage as Master of Ceremonies? He'll weigh in here in two songs. But first, it's ACM Award nominee Stephen Wilson Jr. and an ACC Extra, Gary. American Country Countdown.

0: South of Sanity, Zach Top on American Country Countdown. It's Ryan. The ACM Awards are next weekend in Las Vegas. Zach is up for 5 ACMs, including Male Artist of the Year and Album of the Year for Ain't In It For My Health, while his hit I Never Lie has earned nominations for Single of the Year and Song of the Year. Could be a big night for ZT. Now, we mentioned a few minutes ago that Shania Twain is hosting the ACMs for the first time ever next weekend. And what does Zach Top think about that?
1: Oh, it's awesome. Shania is, my dad still has a crush on her. And that was a lot of what we listened to when I was growing up. My sisters just loved her. So we listened to a ton of that among the other George Straits and Alan Jacksons and stuff like that. She was a true trendsetter, I guess you could say. Not a trend follower, that's for sure. She was doing her own thing when she came out. And that's fun. I never knew that she hadn't hosted there before. That's very cool. And hopefully I'll get to meet her and I won't act like too much of an idiot around her.
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0: Her name is Alexandra Kay, an ACC sure shot. That one is sure to join the countdown soon. Straight for the heart on American Country Countdown. It's Ryan Fox, and you may have seen him wrestling Crocs or perhaps dancing his way to a mirror ball trophy on Dancing with the Stars. But coming up, he shares his connection to someone very important in his life. I'll tell you who it is in two songs. After we play one of the biggest movers of the week, up five spots this weekend on American Country Countdown, there's Luke Bryan, Country, and She Knows It, ACC.
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2: It was painted red, the stripe was white, it was 18 feet from the bow to the stern light. Second hand from a dealer in Atlanta, I rode up with Daddy when he went there to get her.

0: She's just an old plywood boat with a 75 Johnson with electric choke.
1: That one went all the way to number one here in ACC back in May of 2002. Classic Alan Jackson. It's Drive on ACC. It's Ryan, and Robert Irwin has made quite the name for himself lately. Last year winning season 34 of Dancing with the Stars. He co-hosts the show Crikey, It's the Irwins on Animal Planet. In addition to being a conservationist and all following in the footsteps of his late father, crocodile hunter Steve Irwin, who tragically passed away 20 years ago this September. And this is interesting. Recently, Robert got real about the passing of his dad when he sat down with Anderson Cooper. Check this out.
2: I kind of wanted to know everything about my dad. I remember being really, really young. I remember, like, kind of the first, I guess, link for me realizing that he wasn't around was his motorbike. He would always get around on his motorcycle, right, all the time. And I remember every day I would, wherever I was, you know, in the zoo or whatever I was doing, I would hear the motorbike and I'd be like, that's him. And I remember when that all stopped, you know, I remember you didn't hear the ring of the motorbike around Australia Zoo anymore. And I remember being so confused. When I was about 3 to 4, I spent almost a year having no idea how to fix a motorcycle. Every day with dad's tools at his motorbike, trying to fix his motorbike, going, I need to get this thing running again so that he can come and start riding it again. Like, what's going on, you know? I remember my mum, how she would explain things very delicately as to why fixing that motorbike wasn't gonna change anything. But she did so in a way with such care that that meant a lot to me. And I never realized, you know, you don't get it until you're older, that she's going obviously through her own incredibly powerful grief journey. But she was always very open and would share stories. And I needed that. I think as a kid, I needed to feel that closeness with him.
3: If y'all wouldn't mind knocking the dirt off those boots before you come in the house, we'd appreciate it.
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1: From the ACC O'Reilly Auto Parts Studio to the epicenter of country music, this is American Country Countdown. I'm your host, Ryan Fox. George Burge is back with us this hour, and he's telling us not only about his first headlining tour, but also grabbing his clubs and hitting the links with another country superstar. That's here in the next 15 minutes. Plus, Lenny Wilson is here and a whole lot more. But before all that, it's back to the countdown. And moving up two spots this weekend is John Morgan, Kid Myself, American Country Countdown.
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0: kid myself, John Morgan, 22, at ACC, and Ryan Fox. And every weekend, we try to bring you something totally new and totally fresh. And this weekend, that honor belongs to Kacey Musgraves. She's got a new song to go along with her new tour, and the song to check out is this one, Loneliest Girl. 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

0: Eric Church, Morgan Wallen, Hardy, and Tim McGraw. MacArthur, number 21 on American Country Countdown. It's Ryan Fox with all the hits and the stars, coast to coast and around the world, hanging with George Burge this weekend on the show. She only dances the cowboy songs, loves to get lost in a moment. She comes alive when the neon's on, don't want to leave till it's closing. George, you're joining us this weekend from the road. You're there on your tour bus. How exciting is this to be out on the road on your first headlining tour?
1: I'm not going to lie to you, Ryan. This, it scared the fire out of me to do a headline tour just because, you know, there's nothing to hide behind when you go out there to do your first one, right? It's the first time. It's, they're coming to see you and the name's at the top of the bill. And if it's an empty room, it's your name associated with it. And so I've been hiding behind some friends for a while, been out with Luke Bryan and Sam Hunt and, kind of enjoying these built-in crowds, but our fans had gotten

0: behind us in such a big way. We felt like we owed them a longer show with more songs, and it was time to rip off the Band-Aid and do the headline tour. And our fans have not let us down on this. We've sold out almost every night, and they've literally been maybe my favorite shows that I've ever played, because, you know, it's different, right? It's not just the singles that people are singing back. It's people digging into album cuts and telling you how songs that you didn't even know had seen the light of day had changed their lives. And it's going to be hard for me to go back after this. It's been really, really special.
1: This is an ACC

0: on the road with that guy this summer on the Songs of Summer tour. Your social media profile, one of them says golfing, grilling, songwriting, and singing. How much of that is going to be going on when you tour with Darius Rucker this summer?
1: All of the above. I could not be more stoked for that fit. When that offer came through, it was an instant yes for me because Darius likes all of those things. He's a diehard golfer. He's a backyard guy. He loves to hang, grill out, eat good food. And you want to talk about some iconic songs. Getting to go out there and play with Darius Rucker is going to be really, really special. And I can't wait to see what we pick up and learn from that tour, too.
0: Over under, how many rounds are you guys going to get in between shows, you think, you and Darius?
1: I would say at least 18 per show. And then sometimes we might need an emergency 9, just depending on how it shakes out. Yeah.
0: You played golf in college, right? UT? University of Texas?
1: I did. I was a bench warmer at the University of Texas. I still talk to Coach John Fields over there, and we're still great friends. And he called me the other day after he had heard Cowboy songs on the radio, just saying congratulations. But we like to joke that I started and ended the walk-on program at the University of Texas.
0: So. And like Jordan Spieth was on your team, right? So I mean,
1: yep, Jordan Spieth, Jonathan Vegas, a lot of guys that are a lot better than me. I actually got to play in the Memorial Pro-Am this year, Jack Nicklaus's tournament out in Columbus, Ohio. I got paired with Spieth as a celebrity, and just because they knew we were both from Texas. And I kind of joked with them. I was like, I bet you never thought you'd see me on the PGA Tour, buddy.
0: I made it.
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This weekend, it's our ACC Heat Seeker, our biggest mover of the week, debuting all the way up at number 20 on American Country Countdown. Ella Langley and Morgan Wallen. I Can't Love You Anymore on American Country Countdown. It's Ryan Fox, and every weekend, American Country Countdown is heard coast to coast and around the world on great radio stations like 95.5 WFMS in Indianapolis, Indiana. And that is where Morgan Wallen is this weekend, playing back-to-back shows. Brooks and Dunn opening for him on one night, and his duet partner right there, Ella Langley, on the other. Meanwhile, it's a big weekend for this lady. She has a new album that just came out on Friday called Wild. And this song is on it, an ACC Extra. What If We Don't? Ashley McBride on American Country Countdown. This-

0: It's on her new album called Wild. Just came out on Friday. Brand new Ashley McBride. It's What If We Don't on American Country Countdown and Ryan Fox. And it's one thing to have a hit song on your own, but it's quite another to have one with a country music A-lister. But our guest this weekend, George Burge, has had both. We'll talk to him about his latest hit with Luke Bryan after we play it. It's Ride, Ride, Ride, American Country Countdown.
1: Number 19.

0: steady at number 19 on this weekend's American Country Countdown. It's our guest this weekend, George Burge, with Luke Bryan. Ride, ride, ride. Here at ACC, it's Ryan Fox. And was that the original title for that song?
1: It was not. So the hook of the song is, life will throw you off, boy, but saddle up anyway. And I got that from a John Wayne quote. My dad actually moved to the U.S. from Brazil. And he learned how to speak English watching John Wayne movies. And if you talk to him today, you'd think he's a, you know, seventh generation Texas rancher. He's got the thickest Texas accent you've ever heard. Wow. But it's because he grew up watching cowboy movies. And that kind of rubbed off on me. And my favorite John Wayne quote is somewhere along the lines of, you know, real courage is being afraid to ride, but saddling up anyways. So I wanted to kind of write a song like that, a tribute to my dad. I've had a long path where I fell on my face a lot of times on my way to success, but luckily stuck it out and it worked out. And so I wanted to write just like kind of a gritty song based on that. And that's kind of where the original idea came from. But then the hookiest part that's so easy to remember is, you got to ride, ride, ride. And that's what everybody screams back when we sing it. And so actually when I pitched it to Luke Bryan, he had two requests because I wrote this song with Tyler Hubbard from Florida Georgia Line.
0: Yeah.
1: And great buddy of mine, and I talked to him about pitching this to Luke as a duet, and he was all in for it. But when I wrote it with Tyler, Tyler sang the first verse, and I sang the second verse. And so when I played it for Luke, Luke said he would do it, yes, under two conditions, that we change the name to Ride, Ride, Ride, because that's what people are going to remember. That's what everybody sings back. And the second condition was that I take the first verse, because he wanted this song to be about me, and he wanted this song to change my life, and he just wanted to be a part of it. And I mean, you want to talk about like the classiest dude in country music to say that, to kind of take a back seat to kind of help push my career because of this song. I love that guy, and I think the way this song turned out with him on it, I couldn't be more excited.
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0: was the number one song in America 5 years ago this weekend on American Country Countdown. Made for you, Jake Owen on ACC. I'm Ryan Fox. And next weekend could be a big weekend for Lainey Wilson at the ACM Awards in Vegas. She's up for 7 trophies, including defending her title as ACM Entertainer of the Year, a trophy she has won the past 2 years at the ACMs. 3 of her nominations this year are for her hit song Somewhere Over Laredo. And Lainey talks to us about that nomination here in 6 minutes. But first, Kane Brown is up 2 spots this weekend with Woman, American Country Countdown.
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0: A former ACC number one from Lainey Wilson, somewhere over Laredo on American Country Countdown. Lainey is up for 7 ACM Awards at next weekend's big festivities in Las Vegas, including 3 awards for that song. She told us she's very grateful for being recognized.
1: When I had heard the idea, I was like, man, when you think about Somewhere Over the Rainbow, it is so iconic, and it takes you back to your childhood. 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

Bailey Zimmerman riding shotgun this weekend with Chevy Silverado, number 17 on American Country Countdown. It's Ryan Fox, and one of the highest honors any country star can have, apart from winning Entertainer of the Year, is winning Album of the Year at an award show. After all, they do pour their hearts and souls into these projects. And how does ACM nominee Zach Topp feel about his big nomination for his album, Ain't In It For My Health? He's going to tell us here in two songs. But first, Vincent Mason is at number 16 on ACC with Wish You Well. Shots ain't

0: I Never Lie. Zach Top at an ACC Extra on American Country Countdown. It's Ryan Fox. ACM Awards coming up next weekend live from Las Vegas. That guy is up for 5 ACM Awards, including one for his album Ain't In It For My Health. And how's he feeling about that one?
1: I think anybody you'd ask would say that type of thing where it's like the Entertainer of the Year and the Album of the Year, you know, there's definitely some awards that are a little more coveted, and especially the Album of the Year thing for me, because the whole body of work, it's fun to have the whole picture be appreciated that much and that people want to give you the kudos or the pat on the back that, hey, we love this whole thing, you know, whether there was a couple hits off it or whatever, the whole body of work we thought was great. So really proud of that, really thankful for that. You know, it's fun. We got to win the Grammy already for the traditional country album. So I was very proud of that record when I made it and when we put it out, but it's been fun since getting kind of the nod of approval from the different industry powers that be, you know, at award shows, that they think it was something worth celebrating as well. So really, really excited about that.
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18: This was football. We'd be entering the second half inside the top 15 this hour on American Country Countdown. From the ACC O'Reilly Auto Parts Studio, I'm Ryan Fox, your quarterback, leading the country music offense. And this hour, we get to hear how Luke Bryan flips the script when he's on stage, what Chris Stapleton does with all of his awards, and we enter the Keith Urban Performance Matrix. Stick around. And speaking of a big-time performer and award winner, here's one. Morgan Wallen, up 3 this weekend with Don't We, American Country Countdown. Number

0: Morgan Wallen at number 15 on American Country Countdown. It's Don't We. It's Ryan Fox. And Luke Combs is a major country music superstar. But recently, when he was on the red carpet for the Time Magazine 100 Gala, he was asked by Us Weekly if he would ever try his hand at acting.
1: Oh, gosh, I don't know if I'm a television guy. I've got a face for radio, so, you know, I've been lucky for that. But I don't know, you know, I think, you know, I just try to have time for my wife and my kids and, you know, not overcommit myself to things that, you know, maybe I don't feel like I'm great at. Maybe I would be good at it. I don't know. I don't know. I just got so much going on with the music stuff, you know, and I want to give everything I have to that, you know, because I have such a big team and so many people that depend on me to make music and play shows and go out and do the thing for people, from employees to fans. So I want to give everything I can to that.
0: All right, Luke's sticking to singing right now, and it's not a bad thing. Here he is with an ACC Sure Shot. Sure to join the countdown very soon. Be By You, American Country Countdown. Got it.

Jason Aldean, fresh off a visit to the White House, where he was seen hanging out in the Oval Office. Don't tell me. Number 14 on American Country Countdown. I'm Ryan Fox, and I pride myself on knowing a lot about nothing, meaning I could tell you lots of random facts and info about your favorite country stars, but I didn't know this about Luke Bryan. Did you? George Burge, our guest this weekend on ACC, will spill the LB details after Luke Bryan. That's my kind of night. An ACC extra. I got that.

0: That's my kind of night. Luke Bryan, an ACC extra on American Country Countdown. It's Ryan here with George Burge this weekend on the show. George and his latest with Luke Bryan called Ride, Ride, Ride. And not only do those two have that song on this weekend's countdown, they also toured with each other recently. And George, a lot of times when artists open for other stars, they will come out during that headliner set and sing a song with them. Did you have a set song that you would go out and sing with Luke Bryan every night?
1: Luke loves to make you squirm on stage. That's one of his favorite things, is to get people out of his comfort zone. And so I don't know if a lot of people know this, but he's literally a human jukebox. You can name any country song ever and a lot of pop songs, and he can play every chord, every word. So wow. Luke is like, it just depends. If he's on one, you're going to go up there and do five or six with him. If he's hurting, he's just going to do one. But he makes it a point to not tell you what you're singing until you're getting on stage, because he wants to see if you can hang. So, and if you mess up the words or you embarrass yourself, even better, because that's where the magic is in his shows, right? And just the, like, we're a bunch of friends jamming in the living room. It's raw, it's uncut. We're going to mess up. He'll try songs that he's never played before ever on stage in front of 30,000 people. And I think that's why people love him. It's just fun. He doesn't take himself too seriously. He's wildly talented to be able to do it in the first place. And it just makes this like interactive experience. Even if you forget the lyrics, the audience is helping you out. It's awesome.
0: Yeah. And how talented is he anyway? I mean, he's playing piano. He's played all kinds of instruments. It's his everything.
1: Yeah. He genuinely loves music. You know, like, we'll go play 90 minutes, 2 hours on stage. And when we get done, he wants to go to the bus and he wants to pass a guitar around and, you know, pour a glass of whiskey or a bottle of wine and just keep playing music. Like, he's not out here doing it because he has to. Obviously, Luke has, you know, had more success than just about anybody in the industry, and his grandkids are going to be taken care of. He's out here because there's nothing he would rather be doing, and that is so infectious to me, because, like, I'm already, you know, barely scratching the surface of his success, but I'm already so far past my wildest dreams. And to, like, be with somebody that reminds you of the reason that you're doing this, and, you know, he's still, when you look in his eyes when he's playing on stage, he reminds you of the 15-year-old kid you were, you know, playing in a garage band, getting on stage for the first time, and you couldn't believe that 20 of your friends came to your show. And it's that feeling every night, and that's why we do it.
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0: music, which means canceling a couple shows in the process. Can't wait to hear his new stuff. And while we wait for that new music, guess we'll have a cold one. Chris Jansen, Me and a Beer, American Country Countdown.
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2: 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Look at her, man, look at me.

0: Chris Jansen coming in at number 12 on this weekend's American Country Countdown. That's Mina Beer and Ryan Fox with you and the hits. And Brad Paisley once appeared on the TV show Jay Leno's Garage, where he revealed his tour bus costs $1.75 million. It's a lot of change rolling down the highway, right? We talk tour buses and tour surprises with our guest this weekend, George Burge. After BP and his ACC number one from 2010, it's Water and ACC Extra.
1: Inflatable pool.

0: song, getting us all ready for summer. Brad Paisley, that is Water on American Country Countdown. It's Ryan. George Burge, our special guest this weekend on the show.
1: I got my mind on you.
0: George, what's one thing that fans think is a really cool country star thing to have, but really is just chaos behind the scenes?
2: The tour bus, probably. You know, you see this big old fancy tour bus shined up, pull into town. And I mean, these things are crazy expensive. And I remember in life when I was in a van and trailer thinking, man, if I could just ever get on a tour bus, I would never have another problem again. But then you get in here, it is a traveling circus. We got 12 bunks on this thing. You got guys trying to get dressed. You got guys listening to music. You got guys FaceTiming their girlfriends.
0: Yeah.
2: Somebody's, you know, stinking it up. You're lighting candles. It's just...
0: What's the go-to candle, George, that you guys liked?
2: So we have a brand called Ranger Station in Tennessee, and they just make handcrafted, amazing, like kind of manly candles. You know, you can get like leather scents with hints of vanilla. So it's tough, like really tough guy candle.
0: I've heard about that. Yeah.
2: Yeah, it's great.
0: If your life right now had to be summed up in one of your songs, is it Cowboy Songs? Is it Mind on You? Is it a song that you haven't written yet called Controlled Chaos? What would the song?
2: I think Ride, Ride, Ride, I wrote as more or less of an autobiography to myself. You know, they call Nashville a 10-year town. I moved to Nashville in 2014, wide-eyed, thinking that I was just going to go take the world by storm. And like, the music industry will humble you in a hurry. There's more no's than you ever heard. Nobody has to listen to you. Nobody owes you anything. And, you know, you just get knocked down a lot and you kind of question your worth, you question your ability. And it's kind of a game of attrition. And if I hadn't had my wife supporting me and if I hadn't had just like this irrational belief that it was going to work out, there's no way I would be here today. And I hope it just encourages other people to kind of feel the same way that, you know, if you keep going, things will work out like they're supposed to. And so that's kind of my autobiography. And sometimes when I play it, I get choked up at night because I'm like, reminding myself of like, man, how lucky we are to be here.
3: 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Just LMK if he doesn't. ACC with Ryan Fox. 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

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Wetzel up three notches to number 11 on American Country Countdown. That's Rocky Mountain Low and Ryan. And Keith Urban is very cerebral when you ask him a question. It's actually quite refreshing, as anything you ask him, he really thinks about it very carefully before responding. And recently we asked him a question about what turned the page for him and really sent him to the next level as a performer. You have to hear his answer coming up in 6 minutes. But first, Josh Ross in the 10th spot this weekend with Hey How You Look on American Country Countdown.

0: big one that landed at number one here in ACC in January of 2017. Blue Ain't Your Color, Keith Urban on American Country Countdown. It's Ryan Fox with all the hits and the stars. And we recently got the chance to catch up with KU and asked him early on in his career if there was one moment that really flipped the switch for him and sent him to a new level.
1: I had a bit of an epiphany. I was playing in a band, and the lead singer was an American guy from Florida. This is in Australia. And he was a great entertainer. He was excellent, and I learned so much from him. I was playing guitar and a bit of keyboards in this band and trying to learn a lot from him as a front man. And one night he said to me, when you play a solo, how come you don't, like, go to the front of the stage, you know, like, lean into the audience and really play? And I'm like, oh, my gosh, I couldn't do that. He goes, why not? I go, because I'll think I'm, like, stuck up. Like, I'm full of myself. And he goes, well, are you? And I said, no. He goes, then they won't. And it was just like, boom, this whole light bulb went off. If you are genuinely a down-to-earth, grounded, good, tongue-in-cheek type person, you can do anything, and the audience will love it because they know you're not an arrogant, cocky person at all. You're just putting on a show. And I did it the next night, and it worked amazing. So it changed everything.
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Her name is Alexandra Kay. Straight for the heart. An ACC sure shot. That one is sure to join the countdown very soon on American Country Countdown. You got Ryan and Chris Stapleton, already in his career, has won 12 Grammy Awards, 19 CMA Awards, and 21 ACM Awards. Just incredible. Of course, next weekend are the ACMs in Vegas, so we wanted to know, where in the heck does he keep all these things? Hang on, he's going to give us that answer in two songs. But first, Megan Maroney and Beautiful Things on ACC. Now-

0: Tennessee Whiskey, Chris Stapleton, and ACC Extra on American Country Countdown. It's Ryan, and next weekend in Las Vegas, it is the 61st annual ACM Awards hosted by Shania Twain. And that guy right there, Chris Stapleton, is up for 6 ACMs. He's already won numerous awards in his career. And so we wanted to know, where in the heck does he keep all these things?
1: Well, usually we try to, some of them, we put them out on the road in the VIP section for the fans to see. That's who they belong to. You know, I don't feel like they really belong to me. I don't have them in my house or anything like that.

0: that. I don't sit around making a shrine of myself or anything. But we try to make sure that the fans get to see him and enjoy him as much as possible. Some of them are in the Country Music Hall of Fame and places where they can be enjoyed by the people that got me to where I could earn them.
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13: The number one country music countdown in the world. This is American Country Countdown. I'm your host, Ryan Fox. And could Luke Combs have the number one song in America for the fourth week in a row? Last week, he held down the number two and number one spots here on ACC with Days Like These and Sleepless in a Hotel Room. We'll find out this hour if Luke Combs can do it again or if someone else sneaks in. Don't go anywhere. Plus, we're going to have some fun with our guest this weekend, George Burge from the ACC O'Reilly Auto Parts Studio, and touch base with Ella Langley. First up, though, moving up two spots this weekend on ACC, Jordan Davis. Turn this truck around. 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
5: Number

0: Jordan Davis hanging around at number 8 on American Country Countdown. Let's turn this truck around. I'm Ryan Fox, and Blake Shelton has a lot of fans and a lot of places, including the WNBA. Blake recently stopped by practice of the WNBA's Indiana Fever, but it wasn't Caitlin Clark, the league's most popular player, that was taken aback by Blake's visit. Rather, it was teammate Sophie Cunningham. Check this out.
1: I just lost all focus. Stop.
2: Ready. You ready for this? How you doing? Good to meet you. How you doing? This is crazy. Awesome. This is cool. Are you ready? Are you ready for this?
1: Absolutely.
2: I'm jumping on.
1: So good. Everybody,
2: hey guys.
3: 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This is an ACC.

0: ACC flashback to the number one song in America 1 year ago this weekend. Morgan Wallen, I'm the Problem on American Country Countdown. It's Ryan Fox, and Ella Langley has a special relationship with a lot of stars in country music, including that man right there, Morgan Wallen. But she's also good friends with Miranda Lambert. We have a feeling it's going to be a long-term friendship. In fact, Ella's going to tell us how it all began after she sings one of her two songs that's inside the top 10 this weekend on ACC. Be Her, American Country Countdown.
1: Number

0: There she is, Queen Ella. Ella Langley. It's Be Her, number 7 on American Country Countdown. Here with Ryan Fox. Ella Langley's latest album, Dandelion, was co-produced by her good buddy, Miranda Lambert. So how did their friendship begin?
1: Well, I pretty much just harassed Miranda every time I could get the chance. I sat down at a BMI award show, actually. It was the first time we met. Natalie Hemby introduced us, a fellow co-writer of ours, and she just left me at the table with my, like, icon. I grew up just loving her music, loving what she stood for, how she held herself as a woman and as an artist. And I don't know, I just always felt this calling to work with her in some big way. I don't really know how to explain it other than I just felt that and ended up telling her that at a... I did it at an award show.
2: I think it was on the red carpet. You just grabbed me by the shoulders. You're like, we're going to work together. And I was like, okay. Because as you can tell, if you know Ella at all, when she sets her mind to something, it's happening. And I'm pretty strong too, but I was like, this girl knows what she wants. I guess we're going to work together.
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cool seeing him play former Navy SEAL Garrett on the TV show Marshals with Luke Grimes lately. Riley Green, number 6 on American Country Countdown. That's Changed My Mind. It's Ryan Fox. And you can catch George Burge, our special guest this weekend on the show, all over America this summer. He's playing opener for the likes of Darius Rucker and Brad Paisley. He's also doing some fairs and festivals as well. His latest song is called Ride, Ride, Ride. So on the way, we're going to play a little game with George Burge called Ride or Hide. And we'll do that after the act is going to share the stage with at Country Thunder in Twin Lakes, Wisconsin, coming up in July. Gretchen Wilson, Redneck Woman, American Country Countdown.

0: like you, baby, tell me.
1: So Keith Urban kind of shocked us all earlier this year when he said his next project wasn't going to be country. It was going to be a yacht rock album. And he's just given us the first couple of songs that are going to be on the album Flow State, which comes out next month. And honestly, they're not half bad. There's a pretty decent cover of Summer Breeze.

And I can't help but think that that song has to be about Nicole Kidman. Just when Michael McDonald does the "Never Shoulda Let You Go," that's all I could think about. I was like, oh, now it makes sense. This whole thing is because of Nicole Kidman. If you're into it, the new album, Flow State, the yacht rock album from Keith Urban, is coming out on June 12th. It's Morgan Wallen, Don't Wait.

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So it turns out Zach Top is a liar. Hey, it's Jesse. Zach Top recently changed up his tour rider. So they used to ask for cigarettes, beer, and other alcohol backstage. And now they're asking for water and electrolytes so that they can stay healthy and energized out on the road. And that makes Zach Top a liar because the name of the album that this song is on is called Ain't In It For My Health. And based on these changes, he is very much in it for his health. We've all been misled. Zach Top, Good Times and Tan Lines.

Chris Stapleton, Broken Halos. Hey, it's Jesse. It seems like everyone and their dog is going to see Luke Combs this year. So he's played 6 shows so far on his My Kind of Saturday Night World Tour, and he's already played in front of over 500,000 people at 6 shows. And he's got a show tonight out in a city called Norman playing Oklahoma Memorial Stadium. It's got a capacity of about 80,000 people, and it's expected to be packed. Next weekend, he's playing back-to-back shows at the frozen tundra of Lambeau Field in Green Bay, where another 150,000-plus people are expected over 2 nights. It's crazy the run this guy is on right now. It's one of the new ones from Luke Combs, Sleepless in a Hotel Room.

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Rodney Atkins, Watching You, the greatest dad song of all time. Hey, it's Jesse. Mother's Day coming up tomorrow. Make sure, at very least, you remember to give your mom a call tomorrow. And I think it's safe to say everyone's already planning on doing that. Mother's Day is actually the busiest phone call day of the year. Just how many phone calls are expected to be made tomorrow is wild. I guarantee you it's bigger than the number you're thinking in your head right now. Just how many phone calls are expected tomorrow on Mother's Day, coming up after Ella Langley, Be Her.

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1: 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It's Bailey Zimmerman. Here's my song, Chevy Silverado. I bought my grandpa's Chevy Silverado, and I lived my life in that truck, and I think that's why it's so special to me.

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So it turns out Mother's Day is the busiest phone call day of the entire year with people just calling their moms. It's Jesse, and it is crazy just how many phone calls are expected to be made tomorrow. Across North America, they're expecting over 240 million calls to be made, which is an increase of about 11% compared to an average day. And last year alone, in the U.S. alone, Verizon said that the amount of phone calls on Mother's Day worked out to about 28 million hours, which is a number that's hard to comprehend. I was going to try and do the math to figure out how many days and how many years that would be, but it's too much for my tiny brain. Give your mom a call tomorrow, and happy Mother's Day going out to all the moms out there. Thomas Rhett and Jordan Davis, Ain't a Bad Life.

A song that Morgan Wallen wrote for his mom with Miranda Lambert. That's Thought You Should Know. Hey, it's Jesse. Earlier this week on the show, we were talking about the greatest mom song of all time in honor of Mother's Day this weekend. That song got a few votes. The winner, though, ended up being Willie Nelson and Waylon Jennings' Mama, Don't Let Your Babies Grow Up to Be Cowboys. Wagon Wheel from Darius Rucker was your vote at number two. And the third greatest mom song, according to you this week, was Queen's Bohemian Rhapsody, which is one of the greatest mamas of all time. It's Max McNown, Better Me For You.

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The new one from Evan Burrison, that's South Side of Sober, our brand new one to watch as the next big thing in Canadian country music. 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

Justin Moore and Dierks Bentley, Time's Ticking. Hey, it's Jesse. Did you know Dierks Bentley almost went by Buck Bentley? So his real name is Frederick, and he doesn't like going by Fred, but his record label didn't like Frederick Bentley. They felt like it was just a bit of a mouthful, which it kind of is. And he was fully prepared to suggest the name Buck instead of Frederick. And then they asked him, hey, what's your middle name? And he said Dierks. And they were like, ooh, we like that. So that's how he ended up going by Dierks Bentley. But he said he was fully prepared going into that meeting with his record label to pitch Buck Bentley as his name. I don't know. It feels too country, if that makes sense. Going with Dierks was definitely the right choice.

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It's hard to keep up with all of the records that she is breaking this year with that song and basically everything she's put out this year. Ella Langley is still at number one on the Billboard Hot 100 as of today. 8 weeks at number one with that song, which is a record by a female country artist. And she also just became the second female country artist in history to have the number one album and the number one song in the world at the same time. The only other person to do it, you might have heard of her, Taylor Swift, back in 2021. Ella Langley, she's kind of a big deal. Here's the Reklaws. I grew up on a farm.

This is a pretty good weekend if you own a jewelry store or a flower shop. Mother's Day weekend, and it's expected to be a record-breaking year for spending on mom this year. Just how much we're spoiling our moms for Mother's Day. It's a wild number. It's coming up after the new one from Morgan Griffiths. This is Just Being

Mother's Day weekend is here, and how much are you spending on mom this weekend? It's Jesse, and spending is supposed to hit a record high for Mother's Day this year, $38 billion across North America, an average of $284.25 per person on Mother's Day. And I'm not saying that the moms don't deserve it. They definitely do. I'm just not spending even close to that. Kind of feeling like a bit of a cheapskate all of a sudden. The top gift categories for mom this year, not surprisingly, jewelry was at number one, $7.5 billion, followed by special outings at $6.4 billion. Electronics was number three, which was kind of surprising, $4.4 billion expected to be spent on that. And then flowers came in at number four, $3.2 billion in flowers this year. Here's the new one from Kane Brown. This is Woman.

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That guy right there is coming back to TV. Tim McGraw going to be starring in a new show called Southern Bastards, and he's playing the bad guy. Tim McGraw is going to be the number one football coach in the South slash mob boss, and he's going to be hunted down by police officer Kevin Bacon. I am so excited for this series. There's no trailer out right now, no release date yet, but I'll be keeping a close eye on this one, and as soon as they let us know, I will let you know. Southern Bastards, it's going to be on Hulu and Disney Plus. They're hoping at some point in 2027, but again, as of right now, we don't know. It's Thomas Rhett, after all the bars are closed.

0: Could Riley Green be engaged right now? It's Jesse, and there is a woman that is claiming she is getting married to Riley Green. She made a call into a radio station this week claiming that her and Riley Green have been chatting on Facebook.
1: We have a private chat that we chat on. Texting him on Facebook 30 times a day. Go ahead and laugh. When it happens, I'm going to call you up back, and I'm going to tell you, I told you so.
0: And I feel so bad for this woman because apparently the fake Riley Green hasn't asked her for any money or anything yet, but it's obviously a scam that she's fallen for. Just be vigilant out there. Watch out for scams. They're all over the place now. And if Riley Green reaches out to you on Facebook, just know, more than likely not the real Riley Green. Here he is, Riley Green, Change My Mind.
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If you're a big fan of that guy right there, you're going to want to go over to the Seeker app and check out the interview we've got with Keith Urban. Sam McDade caught up with Keith a little while ago, and you can find the full conversation over in the Country Conversation section of Seeker. He talks about playing small venues and large venues and kind of how he goes about performing for those different crowds, talks a lot about his music process, the guitar faces that he makes when he's playing guitar. Really great conversation, and you can find that one exclusively over on Seeker. Here's the latest from Megan Maroney. This is Beautiful Things.

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The Pope, he's just like the rest of us. Hey, it's Jesse. The Pope recently got hung up on by a customer service agent, and it is 100% not the agent's fault. She thought it was a scam. It turns out she was talking to the actual Pope. Why she thought it was a scam, coming up after the new one from Jordan Davis, Turn This Truck Around.

He found out he was going to be the Pope and he had to move to the Vatican. He called his bank, and I guess the bank thought he was a scammer when he was like, "Hey, so my name is Leo. I'm becoming the Pope. I need to change my address to the Vatican." The customer service agent just hung up on him immediately. They were like, "Okay, sounds good, Pope. Talk to you later." So after a while, they ended up calling back and getting it all sorted out. And now his address is the Vatican. But I don't blame the customer service agent in this case at all. If you got a random call or even a random email from someone being like, "Hey, this is the Pope," absolutely nobody would believe the person on the other end of the phone. George Burge and Luke Bryan, their new one, Ride, Ride, Ride.

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12: Ottawa's number one for country.

Dreklaws and Dean Brody, their new one, Hometown Heroes. Hey, it's Jesse. That's also the name of the tour that they're going to go on later this year. And you know that song that goes, I've been everywhere, man, I've been everywhere. That's basically going to be their theme song for this tour. They're playing 24 Canadian cities between August 28th and the last date on the tour, November 28th. From Halifax to Penticton, BC, and everywhere in between later this year. A big old Canadian tour for some of Canada's best. It's Blake Shelton, Stay Country or Die Tryin'.

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The new one from Dylan Scott, What He'll Never Have. 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The original Top Gun movie is celebrating its 40th anniversary coming up next week. 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

Ella Langley choosing Texas. Hey, it's Jesse. That'll do it for me for the weekend. Have a great weekend. All the moms out there, happy Mother's Day tomorrow. Hope you have an awesome Mother's Day. Sam McDade's on her way in next for the Nonstop Country Mixtape. Seeing some Al Dean on the way tonight. Some Thomas Rhett and Jordan Davis. A little Garth Brooks. Some Shaboozy and Jelly Roll. And a bunch more all on the way next. Have a great night and happy Mother's Day to all the moms.

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Not only is it a great day to listen to music together and just hang out, but you're kind of here for my birthday. That's right. Today's my birthday, and my only wish was to listen to good music with you. So thanks for joining me, Sam McDade, on the Nonstop Country Mixtape. We're going to start with Garth, of course, because I'm the birthday girl. It's called Standing Outside the Fire. Crank it up. Ooh.

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This song I have for you right now is from Mara Morris. Now, this was one of her first breakout hits. She couldn't believe it landed, and it, boy, did it ever. Do you remember it? My Church. Crank it up. It's on the Nonstop Country mixtape.

Oh, yeah. So much love for Brad Paisley, Mud on the Tires on the Nonstop Country Mixtape. We got a newer one right now from Carter Faith called Betty. I hope you like it. You can text me at 269-269.

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